0: interesting fact, because broadcasting from Foothill College, this is KFGC, Los Altos Hills. That's right. A Pirate's Cove production. Skull Time for Kids here until 6 o'clock this evening. And for you today, 6 o'clock. We've got stories, we've got games, we've got prizes. I didn't bring up any stories today, Scully. What about games? Nope, didn't bring up any games either. Would you take that pirate one home with the cannons? Actually, that's when me and Mark Herbert and Anubis were having a technological news public affairs slash war battle thing, and it caught on fire and burned up. What about fun? I think they outlawed fun as of January 1st in California.
1: Oh, that's right. Especially in bars.
0: If they catch you having fun, then they'll write you up a ticket the first time, and then I believe the second or third infraction is jail to life.
1: And then hanging.
0: Oh yeah, hanging comes next.
1: Okay, well, maybe we'll just,
0: In fact, Scully, I'm gonna just leave, and, we'll see you later. Have fun with the show.
1: Wait, what?
0: No, I'm just joking.
1: Oh, there you are.
0: Scully, we got fun, we got stories, we got pirate games. They're all here up in the M1 studios up here on the Foothill College campus.
1: Oh, thank God, because I just pulled out my last resort, which is this old instruction booklet to Tinker Toys.
0: Oh boy,
1: that was going to be a cover-to-cover hayride to hell, or hell ride to hay.
0: Especially
1: depending on how tired you are.
0: Especially with your Tinker Toy set, I saw it. It's only got like one orange stick and a long blue stick and one of those little wheelie ball things that it's not much. You can't do too much with that. I think you made...
1: That's right, and I had to replace all the parts that I lost with human bones.
0: All you can make is some... Whoa, really? I'd like to see that Tinker Toy set.
1: Aye.
0: Well, Captain Jack and Scully, till 6 p.m., I think it's time for a story or a song. How about you?
1: How about something off of this outstanding and fun and nostalgic Raiders of the Lost Ark LP?
0: It's obvious.
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0: 89.7 FM, go time for kids. And hold on a second, there we go.
1: How are you?
0: We are good, how are you?
1: I'm doing good. You remember who I am?
0: I do. Wait, hold on a second, let me think. DJ Papa Wheelie.
1: No.
0: Oh, DJ EA.
1: Yeah, hi.
0: Hey, DJ.
1: How are you?
0: I am doing good. How are you?
1: Good. How's the show been lately?
0: Very good. Skull Time for Kids is the name of the show. If you forgot, well, we've been here a long time, and I think you wanted to say something.
1: Yeah, broadcasting from Foothill College. This is KSGC Los Altos Schools.
0: Nice.
1: I'm DJA, and I'm about to be 17 years old.
0: Holy smokes, 17 years old. That means you've been around the world and back again.
1: This is a fun fact for you all. The first time I went on the air with Captain Jack, guess how old I was?
0: 12.
1: 13 years old.
0: Holy smokes.
1: Oh, my God.
0: I was close.
1: Do you remember that, Gray?
0: I do remember. Well, sort of. Yes, I do.
1: I would like, before we get into some more music, by the way, you just heard, what's his name? The artist that starts with a Y?
0: The artist that starts with a Y. Yonatan Gat.
1: Yonatan Gat and the Medicine Fingers with Sunrise and Rumble.
0: And Rumble, and that's a Link Ray song, which is a classic. If you're out there and you don't know who Link Ray is, look him up.
1: Before that, we heard Nina Simone with Summertime. And Sly and the Family Stone with Hot Fun in the Summertime.
0: I sense a summertime theme.
1: Yes, because I get out of school tomorrow.
0: Wow, that's pretty exciting.
1: So
0: you get out of school tomorrow.
1: What better way to celebrate the beginning of summer than to have some summer-themed songs?
0: That's right, and we should have some high school songs, too. Maybe we'll throw one on if we have a moment. You know, now that's... let me stop myself for a second there. And at the beginning of the show, if you were delighted to hear, I dug up an old Captain Jack and Scully show from 1997. That was pretty exciting, wasn't it?
1: I think Scully was being really mean to you.
0: He was being very mean, and it sounded like he was on Quaaludes.
1: Yeah, I'm not surprised that he eventually left, because... And don't actually tell him that, because that's actually very not nice.
0: Right, well, he didn't leave of his own accord, I can tell you that. He was ran out of town with pitchforks and flaming mops or something.
1: I agree, but
0: the villagers ran him out of town.
1: I think you deserve more respect, and I have the most respect for you.
0: Well, you and Rodney Dangerfield, thank you, the both of you. I believe it. I like it. Thank you.
1: By the way, before we get into some more music,
0: yes,
1: I would like to do a condolence.
0: Yes, would you like to condolence?
1: On March 21st, 2026, we lost an icon in this community, and that is Doc Pelical.
0: Oh, yes, our fearless leader, Doc, yes.
1: He passed away from pancreatic cancer on March 21st at the age of 75.
0: Aye.
1: And I would like to give my own tribute to him. Doc was a really supportive and beloved mentor to me when I first started going on the air, and he really created this opening, and for that, I am forever grateful. So thank you for everything, Doc, and thank you, Captain Jack, for the pivotal role you played in my life.
0: Well, you're welcome. And yes, he has a soft spot in all of our hearts. Indeed, he will live on forever in the everything that the radio station does, good and bad.
1: Thank you for everything, Doc, and thank you, Captain Jack. Rest in peace, Doc.
0: You're welcome. Yes, yes. Well, enough of us patting ourselves on the back. Let's get back into some more music. What do you say? days.
1: What are we going to hear next, you know?
0: Well, hold on. Before we do that, we want to remind you it is Wednesday, so you know what that means. Coming up at the top of the hour, that's Sports Middle.
1: Sports Middle.
0: That's right.
1: Kevin.
0: And then what comes up at 7 o'clock?
1: And at 7, it would either be Brian Gammagher or Grail Manga.
0: Well, usually it would be one of the other. It says up here on the board that it's Brian Damage, but I believe he was on last week, so I'm not sure if he will be on this week, but it's a possibility. So we'll just have to flip a coin and see who's up. And then at 10 o'clock, who's that?
1: 10 o'clock is Lurker, or is it an open?
0: That's right. That's Lurker. Lurker will be in sliming around at around 10 o'clock, lurking into the studio like he does every week.
1: Yeah, nice. Yes. Really nice stuff.
0: All right. Well, let's get back into some more music. What do you say? Don't forget, coming up at the bottom of the hour, the KFJC
1: Concert Outlook
0: and Entertainment Calendar. Don't you forget it. You ready for some more music? What are we going to hear next, DJ EA?
1: Can I take a peek in here?
0: You sure can.
1: We are going to hear the Cowgirls with The Rain, The Park, and Other Things on 89.7.
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time out, I've been reduced to something more, not something less. My heart would beat its final beat just as it leapt, for all was on the mend. Though there was not a swim amongst the women or the men to stand up to withstanding the descent. No survivor to facade.

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0: 8:30 a.m., 12:30 p.m., and 5:30 p.m. It can also be found online at cavejc.org. 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
1: There you go. That's your microphone, right?
2: Hey, everybody. I'm BJ, and I've got your entertainment calendar for Wednesday.
1: Well, here, you want to get up to the microphone so the fans can hear you.
2: I'm BJ, and I've got your entertainment calendar for Wednesday. What day is it today? June 2nd. June 3rd.
1: June
2: 3. Here's the entertainment calendar in the North Bay. Bixby at the Independent. Keys at the Fillmore. Rustin plus Henry Coleman at the Chapel. Four Horses plus Outer Sunset at the Bottom of the Hill. Sea Haven at Brick and Mortar Music Hall in the East Bay. Apocalyptics at the Henry Gray Kaiser Center. Squid Saves. Squid Saves the Planet at the Ivy Room. Dog Party at Gilman Street. Paul Simon, oh my gosh.
1: Paul Simon.
2: At the Frost Amphitheater.
1: I love that show. Simon and Simon was my favorite show of all time.
2: If you want to have a good belly laugh, the Caravan Lounge is open for a free comedy night.
1: Aye, belly laugh.
2: That is your entertainment calendar for the 3rd of June, 2025. Back to the captain.
1: Very good. Thank you, DJ EA. Let me grab that from you.
2: That would actually be hilarious.
1: That would be hilarious.
2: If I were called that. DGEA. That's hilarious.
1: DGEA.
2: Hilarious.
1: What does that stand for?
2: Director General, maybe?
1: Oh, I love it. Director General EA.
2: The BBC Director General, the BBC Beasley.
1: That's right, the Inspector Director General, indeed. Well, we heard some great songs in there. What do we hear? We heard Ravi Shavi, Some Devils. And what else?
2: And then I believe we heard Homeboy Sandman and Soap.
1: And somewhere sandwiched in there, we heard the Cow Sills.
2: With The Rain, The Park, and Other Things.
1: Indeed, that was a good set of music. What are we going to hear next? But first, you know, we want to wish a very happy birthday. Today, he's 62 years old. You know whose birthday it is today?
2: Who? Tell me.
1: Kerry King, guitarist of Slayer. Gah.
2: Happy birthday, Kerry King.
1: Happy birthday, Kerry King. Wherever you may be.
2: But just a little extra here, I would like to give a huge shout out to Jersey Girl, Max Level, and Oligarch for some of the selections. They were really great. They didn't pick them out for me, but I heard them on their shows, and I was like, man, they're going to love to hear this.
1: So some of the selections we're playing today were Jersey Girl and Max Levels. They had played them on their special.
2: And Oligarch. I think it was
1: Oligarch.
2: And I think it was his first ever Morning Sift. I remember hearing that song.
1: Well, if there's something that we don't always want to do on this show is pay tribute to Jersey Girl, Max Level, and Oligarch.
2: Sure. So thank you to them. What are we going to hear next, Captain?
1: Yes, praise to them. Thank to them. And we're going to hear another Ravi Shavi track that you picked.
2: It's called Money Back here on the...
1: Money Friday. Back. Now, is that like a late night call girl kind of a denominational song or something?
2: I don't know.
1: All right, well, let's find out.
2: I don't know. Let's find out.
1: 89.7 FM.
2: Go time for kids.
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1: Sports Middle coming up next, don't forget, at the top of the hour, Sports Middle.

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0: Drink up, me hearty, yo ho. We're devils and black sheep, pretty bad eggs. Drink up, me hearty, yo ho. Yo ho, yo ho.
1: That was a lot of music by Tom Mason. Can you tell us a little about that, DJ EA?
2: I have some sad news to share with you. Thomas Mason, the founder and captain of the Blue Buccaneers, has passed away.
1: Oh, that's sad.
2: So I'm going to be doing a little tribute to him. So Tom Mason was born in St. Paul, Minnesota. And he lived in Nashville for a number of years. He was previously in the theater scene before doing the Blue Buccaneers, which were his longtime band. And we just heard a lot of music from them, specifically the Songs for Young Buccaneers release.
1: Aye.
2: So we just heard If You Want to Be a Pirate. It's a lot of work to be a pirate, and the kids' version of In the Drink.
1: Very nice, indeed.
2: Yeah, so he passed away in about 2024.
1: We're very sad to hear that. He left us with a bunch of great music, though, didn't he?
2: Yeah, I actually wrote him an email. Did you know that?
1: I did not.
2: I wrote him an email before he passed, and he responded to that email, but he didn't respond to my previous one, my other one.
1: I see.
2: So I looked it up one day, and I heard that, and I was really sad, so I thought, we need to do a tribute to this guy. Anyway, we have a PSA to read, don't we?
1: Yes, you do. Here you go.
2: So, it says, the Los Altos Stage Company is presenting the Toxic Avenger the Musical from June 4th. That's actually my last day of school, through June 28th. The misadventures of an unlikely hero combine love, laughter, and romance in a zany narrative that won the Outer Critics Circle Award for Best Off-Broadway Musical. 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Captain?
1: Very nice. The Bus Barn Theater, right down the street from here. A very cool place. It actually was a bus barn at one time. Did you know that?
2: What is a bus barn?
1: It's a barn where they store buses.
2: Really?
1: Yeah.
2: You could send me more info about that.
1: All right, I will, and you'll be very surprised.
2: Can you send me more info? I want to take a look.
1: Not right now. We're doing a show.
2: Yeah.
1: But maybe later.
2: Coming
1: we'll do
2: up
1: that.
2: At the top of the hour, technically now.
1: That's right.
2: Sports Middle.
1: Sports Middle's going to be coming up, but we got one last song to power out with.
2: It's by Tom Mason, and it's called Until We Sail Again. Rest in peace, Tom, and thank you for joining us, our young Buccaneers. We'll be seeing you next week.
1: 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Well, I'll let you do the legal
2: idea. 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Sports Middle coming up at 6. Thanks again for sailing with us, our young Buccaneers. We'll be seeing you next week.
1: KFJC, till you next time. Toodaloo! 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
2: Bye.
1: Sports Middle
2: Take
1: coming
2: care.
1: Up next.

0: Kev, can you still hear me?
1: Hey, you guys there right now? Gus, Kevin.
2: Hey, Ben, how are you?
1: All right, the name of the show is Sports Middle. I am your host in studio, Sam Giovanelli. On the phone, on Google Meet, Gus Lignos, Kevin Adante. Sorry for the technical difficulties, boys. We had a little bit of trouble with the phone, but how you guys doing?
2: I'm doing all right. One of those... You go ahead, Gus.
3: I'm great. I had to juggle a lot of stuff. Like, this whole today was kind of a wacky day. My bud, my great friend who's been on the show, and Kevin, you know, Tom Mailhot, today's his 70th birthday. Shout out
2: to
3: Tom.
2: It happens to the best of us.
3: Yeah, I know, right? So we're trailing him, but he's in the lead, but, you know, it's not by too much. And I wanted to see him, but then I have a customer in from Israel, and we're having a dinner, and then the Knicks are playing against the Spurs, and I'm like, we're doing the radio show, and I'm like, So I decided I'm going Kona Silence. I'm going to do the dinner and just drive home and watch it on the TiVo and hope that I don't find out anything. And then, Tom, I'm going to feed him soon enough for his birthday. But other than that, all is well. A lot of good stuff going on in the world of sports, so I'm excited to do the show. How about you, Kevin?
2: Oh, totally. Yeah, today's one of those top-heavy days where I just got up early and there's the weeds outside of my yard had gotten really ugly. And last week we had a little rainstorm, and I realized today is the day to do it because, well, the ground is a little bit loose, and so I got up, and then I weeded, did this, ran errands and everything. And then I just kicked back in the afternoon and watched an Elvis movie. And now I'm ready to talk sports. We have a blast from the past on coming up. I think it's 6:40 tonight to talk NHL, who was with the Reverend Da Wave, who was our hosted a show on Friday afternoon for years, an R&B show with always played lots of James Brown, who I worked with, but also was our hockey analyst in the 90s and early aughts, I think. He's going to be on to talk about the Stanley Cup playoffs right now. And everything, we got football trades. We got, obviously, the NBA. And I do want to mention, and we have several tributes too, but before we forget, because I don't think we're going to talk much baseball because the Giants are so terrible, I do want to mention just huge baseball news down here in the Central Coast, San Luis Obispo County, Los Osos, where I live, San Luis Obispo, where I work, is that Cal Poly, they've made the regionals five times under Coach Larry Lee. They could never get out of the regionals. And even when they had his son, Brooks Lee, who's now with the Twins, playing for them. But just an incredible series last week at the UCLA Regional, UCLA number one team in the country, got beat by St. Mary's first in the opening game of the round robin and then in the elimination game. And then Cal Poly took care of the Gales, and so I had some mixed vibes. You know, I'm a big St. Mary's basketball fan, so I had some mixed feelings about that one, but since I'm living here now, I'm pretty much supporting the Mustangs. And they will be going to their first ever Super Regional at Morganton, West Virginia, a good baseball school right now, but, you know, anything's possible. They're one of the first three seeds to make it out of a regional before, so, you know, the sky's the limit. And the limit, you know, after that, they win that one out. The game's at 9 o'clock on Saturday and Sunday morning, and then Friday and Saturday morning, and then deciding game if those are split on Sunday. I'm not sure what time it is, and the winner goes to Omaha.
3: So Cal Poly, how far have they gotten in the past?
2: No, this is the furthest they've ever gotten. They never made it out of the regular. They never got to a super regional before.
3: That's cool, because I was just reading the thing. The assistant athletic director and former at least two-time high school's California state champion coach from De La Salle, Frank Alaco, is retiring from USF, his position as the assistant AD. And he was talking about watching the Dons go up against St. Mary's and taking them to the limit in the WCC tournament, and St. Mary's prevailed. And so, you know, St. Mary's is quite good. And so it's great to see that, you know, Cal Poly beat them in advancing. So that is cool. Before we get to Sam, I got to ask you, though, Kevin, you said you took it easy and you watched an Elvis movie today.
2: Mm-hmm.
3: What Elvis movie did you watch?
2: It's one of my favorites. I've only watched it one time, and one of his more obscure ones. And at the very end of his movie-making career, aside from a couple of concert films, he stopped making movies, Hollywood movies in '69. This is one of the last few where the formula, you know, even though this one takes place on the beach, you know, that your typical Blue Hawaii and Fun in Acapulco, one of those would finally run dry. And he did a few that were a little different. And this is just a complete, it's called Live a Little, Love a Little. And it's a total, like, late 60s, slightly psychedelic screwball comedy where he meets this woman, and I'm sure they wanted Shirley MacLaine, this crazy woman on the beach who he falls in love with, and she's known by many different names. And it's really goofy, and he gets a job for two companies. He's a photographer. He gets a job at a sleazy skin mag and then at a respectable advertising agency, which was high fashion, and he juggles the two of them. And it's one of those things where, you know, the guy actually could have been a DC. He's a very good, perfect for this role. It has some good character, actors like Dick Sargent, we remember from Bewitched, and Sterling Holloway, Rudy Valley, who was like the Elvis of the 20s, is in it as his boss. And yeah, it's a total little gem that nobody knows about, and I'm glad I got to see it again.
3: Live a Little, Love a Little?
2: Yeah. And it has the only well-known song in it is Little Less Conversation, which is a song that was not a, I don't even know if it was a single at the time, but then somebody did a remix of it about 25 years ago, and it became a huge club hit. So you hear it at sporting events all the time now.
3: Wow.
2: Highly recommend
3: it. There you go. Cool. All right, Sam, how the heck are you doing?
1: Doing all right. I am currently watching the finals on my phone, so I will keep the silence for you, Gus. I won't ruin anything, but it's been pretty good so far. But yeah, doing good, man. Excited for the show. Let's get down to business. We got a lot to talk about before 6:40.
3: I was just gonna. I'm sure you're gonna say the same thing. We want to get your take on the passing of Rick Adelman, right? Because your team is the Blazers. That's where he had his most success. Took him to the finals a few times, and you know we of course got to know him a little bit here when he coached the Warriors. How has that affected you, being a pretty long Blazer fan?
1: I mean, he wasn't. I was born in 1999, so. I never really got to see him, you know, do what he did live, but from a historical standpoint and what he means to the organization, I mean, this almost hits, you know, with Bill Walton and Dr. Ramsey and like all those, you know, all those people who made the Blazers what they are today. And like, I mean, he started coaching under Dr. Ramsey in like the 80s, I think. But I mean, he was, you know, he was a huge part in that finals run. Like, ultimately the Blazers never won the finals under him, but I mean, he meant a lot to the culture back then. And I think I don't know if this is true off the top of my head, I think he has the current like franchise record for most consecutive seasons in making the playoffs as a coach. But yeah, I mean, just like the biggest thing was for understanding it from a historical like perspective, like the Blazers won their first ship in 77 and, you know, had been moderately successful. But then when Rick Adelman, you know, started like, you know, taking the reins after Dr. Ramsey stepped down, like it meant so much to the organization because you had the Clyde Drexler situation go down where it's like they had this finals run and then he ultimately ends up leaving the franchise and joining Houston, and then they still saw success after Clyde left. And I think a big part of that was the culture and the stability that Adelman provided as a head coach. And it was just like, because losing Clyde, I mean, there are a lot of people today who will still argue that Clyde is the best Blazer to ever play. And losing your franchise, yeah, I believe it to be true. You know, I think it's probably true. You know, Bill Walton, there's an argument for Bill Walton. There's an argument for Dame. But I think there's a more real argument for Clyde because, I mean, it was a tough era he played in. It was with Michael Jordan. I mean, just all those teams, right? Like, and they still made the finals. And that's something that the Blazers haven't done since then. And, you know, but just to see sustained success after Clyde left to join the Houston Rockets, you know, it meant a lot. To the people, you know, to the Blazers fans I've spoken to since then. And you saw what it did to the organization when he ultimately stepped down from that role. Like, you entered like the jail Blazers era, and like it just, he was an important part of the basketball culture in Portland. And you know, his I believe it's his kid who's coaching in Denver right now, who's about to get extended.
2: Oh, yeah.
1: But yeah, I mean, it's ultimately very sad. You know, big basketball icon in the city of Portland.
2: And let's not forget, you know, he's probably even a bigger basketball icon in the city of Sacramento, because, you know, Sacramento did have Dr. Jack. I mean, Portland did have Dr. Jack, and Sacramento really is at, Mike Brown, you know, Keith Smart, and so, but I mean, he had some great teams in Sacramento, and teams that probably should have got through to the finals. I always thought it was funny, it's like one of the things I never saw this quote before, that like, but apparently he was really resentful that Phil Jackson, apparently, in order to motivate his team, compared him to Hitler. The thing is, and my dad always said this, you know, my dad was, you know, around and fighting for the U.S. Navy against the Axis like that. The guy did look just like Hitler, without like that little stubby Oliver Hardy mustache. The guy did resemble Hitler, and I'm sure that's what Jackson was saying, but that's the only bad thing I could really say about him. Okay, the Warrior years were not that great, but it wasn't all on him. I mean, they were at the beginning of that decline of the Cohan era by that time, and some poor draft choices he had nothing to do with. And Dave Twardzik, it was a GM. I mean, there were oftentimes, I think it was Ratto or maybe Jenkins, referred to that the Twardzelman regime. But I don't think, that was really just a blip on the radar screen. He also had a couple, these years with Houston were decent, and he had a couple of good years with Minnesota, too. So rest in peace, Rick Adelman.
3: Yeah, his career 10th winningest coach in the NBA, 1,042 wins, 749 losses, 582 winning percentage. It's funny you mention Mike Brown, because I just heard a stat. You know, he's now the coach of the Knicks, and of course he was coaching the Cavs, took them to the finals. Mike Brown has 507 career wins already. That kind of stunned me. Like, I was like, really?
2: Well, I mean, definitely would have coached. That wasn't his first year when they went to the finals with the Cavs, so that was 2007. So he's been coaching for over 20 years, so off and on. He had the Lakers for a little while. Did he have the Knicks beforehand? I know he's had a bunch of teams. Yeah. I mean, besides the Cavs at Sacramento, and now the Knicks.
3: Yeah. Anyway, just as a little side note. All right. So, gosh, last week we were talking.
2: We do want to mention the other two, and you know, we might want to save Claude Lemieux for when the Rev is on. But I do want to mention Raymond Barry, and this is a guy who was a little before my time. I remember him as the coach of the New England Patriots, especially in 1985, and that was the worst team that ever went to the Super Bowl, even though they got completely humiliated by the Bears, the Super Bowl Shuffle Bears, in that game. But I think if I had to, that to me stands. There have been some lousy losers and even a couple of like mediocre winners in this Super Bowl, but that was the worst. So I think that was, and they were the first team ever to go on the road to win all three playoff games. I always remember the game against the Raiders, Washington. Is the ramp still around, that bar by the Giants Stadium? Gus, do you know if that place is still there?
3: The ramp? I think so.
2: Yeah, I walked that place when it was just a place. A buddy of mine attended. It was a day bartender there, just watching it on a flickery TV. But I mean, you look at this guy's stats. He was with the Colts during their glory era, kind of just before the first year I really followed football was when they lost the Super Bowl to the Jets after the 1968 season, and that was just after he retired. And so the history that I know, the thing I know most about the Colts before then, aside from just the fact that Johnny Unitas was God, as my dad instilled in me, is the 1958 championship, which is known as the greatest game ever, the first overtime game ever, one of the first games that had a huge television audience. And, of course, Gus, you and I remember it from Diner, from the great Baltimore movie, where one of the characters forces his future wife to, like, give her a Colts quiz. And so you think of who the great receiver is, knowing if that's your history, it's Alan Ameche, who scored the winning touchdown. No. Alan Ameche is John Taylor to Raymond Barry's Jerry Rice. I mean, nothing against him. I love JT, and I'm sure if I was a Colts fan, I'd love Alan Ameche, too. I mean, they were good quarterbacks who just scored game-winning touchdowns. Wow. Jerry Rice is Jerry Rice, and Raymond Barry was Raymond Barry. And you look at this guy, I mean, the stats, especially in that championship game, even though he did not score, he may not have scored any touchdowns, but all the receptions he had in that game and everything he had. And there were other similarities in that he was not expected, neither of them was expected to go far. And what did they make up for it by? Relentless conditioning. You know, Jerry Rice was a great athlete, but nobody, from small colleges, I can't remember, you know, Jerry Rice was used to be Valley State. And Barry. It was from some obscure college I never heard of before he transferred to SMU. And a trait that I always love in receivers, you don't see it as much anymore. They were both great blockers. So rest in peace, Raymond Barry.
3: I do need to correct you. Alan Ameche was a running back.
2: Oh, was he? Okay, I mixed up then. Sorry, I didn't realize that.
3: Yeah, but
2: I wasn't there.
3: No,
2: I was 1 year old, so I should know that.
3: Yeah, anyway, yeah, Raymond Barry. I think he didn't coach the Giants for a minute? I don't know.
2: That
3: all
2: I don't
3: right.
2: remember.
3: So, all right, Kevin, what else you got? Because I want to get to the Spurs and the Thunder and then lead into this NBA playoffs.
2: Well, it should mention in case the sad passing by his own hand, Claude Lemieux, one of the good, tough guys, multiple cup winner, and for one game of San Jose Shark. We should at least mention that.
3: Yeah, I think we'll maybe bring that up when we have the Reverend Wave on at 6:40 to talk about the Stanley Cup playoff. I want to get to the to the NBA, but man, I just got to mention, I watched, just let me go for a minute. I watched the Champions League final, right? Soccer. And I had watched the Munich team play this most exciting 5-4 game against PSG, the Paris team. But then I watched it. I was all like, okay, I'm going to get excited about this final. Arsenal from the UK, they're playing PSG from Paris. And Arsenal is this very defensive-minded team. And they kind of held the ball. And they slowed down the really fast PSG team. But eventually, it ended up a tie. And Arsenal scored an early goal, and then PSG scored a goal. It goes to overtime, 15 minutes, and then they do the penalty kicks. And one of the guys in Arsenal does that, like Fred Flintstone, tippy toe, hesitation, stop, herky jerky jerk, and he missed it. Right? Eventually, PSG wins on penalty kicks. Right? So congratulations to them, and they're the champions. But I don't know about that technique. It just, and then I come to find out that guy's never taken a penalty kick for them. I'm like, what are they thinking? Anyway, congratulations to PSG. I'm trying to be more well-rounded in my sporting event viewage. But again, that was a little bit of a boring game, I got to say. So, you want to mention the French Open? Because once we talk basketball, we ain't going back.
2: Oh, yeah, I'm not...
3: We got 2 minutes
2: of course.
3: On the French Open.
2: Was- Sam and I used to be our Pazan. I mean, that was after last week that Sinner got knocked out. We thought it was going to be an odd championship without Alcaraz in there. And then, I mean, this is crazy. It's like one person on both the men's and women's side that I've never even heard of before is the way it is. But there's going to be an Italian in the final because they said it wasn't even Rigetti, the second most well-known of the Italians, but two other days. Flavio Cabilli and Matteo Andrevi both got through today, and Andrevi beat another Italian, Berrettini. So this is very much a green, white, and red matchup. And the winner of that semifinal, which will be on Friday, will be against who is this? A Czechoslovakian. I've never even heard of against the one guy who's well known, number two in the world, who he's never won a major, is Alex Zverev from Germany. And on the women's side, I mean, Coco got knocked, all the Americans got knocked off early, although Tiafo did have one stunning comeback after being down by three sets early on, but on both the men and women's side. And this woman, Shiver, she's Russian, she, Diana Shiver, she beat both Madison Keys and what's her name? Number one in the world. We don't like her. Belarus. Yeah.
3: Sabalenka.
2: And she will be playing a Polish
3: Sabalenka. Sabalenka lost? She's out.
2: Yeah, Sabalenka lost.
3: Okay, because I watched the Osaka-Sabalenka match, you know, two former number ones, and Sabalenka just outplayed her. I mean, it was certainly not a blowout, but it was a very entertaining match. I like Osaka now. She's kind of come to grips with life and being a mom, and she's not letting anything stress her out. Sabalenka saw my issues with her, but yeah, she just outplayed her. She looked great. I'm surprised she lost. Wow. Okay. Cool.
4: And on the other side, let me go over here to the computer so I won't try and read my horrible handwriting and mispronounce more names here, is we have...
3: Oh, I know. Yeah. I watched a little bit of the end of that Ronaldo-Tiafoe match.
4: Yura Andreeva, who is also Russian against Kostyak, who's Ukrainian, are going to be on the other side of the women's side. So, Anna, this has been crazy. You never would have thought something like that. No big names at all. Could be great matches.
3: So Zverev is still in it?
4: Zverev, yeah. He's like the one really. And Andreeva's been, she's number 8 in the world. They have, at least I've heard of.
3: Well, I'm pulling for Zverev. I always kind of like the guy, and he's got his opening now. Sinner eliminated. Alcaraz didn't play. So good for him. Let's see if he can pull it off. Last note on tennis. Serena Williams going to make a comeback. More power to her, right? I think she's like 44 or something. Like, good for her. I think it's great. All right. Sam, OKC, and the Spurs. We're all like, kind of like, really not sure. We went on the air, and the Spurs were down 3-2, and they had to go and win 2, and somehow they did. And now's the time. Chet Holmgren, what is the deal? Are you just mentally psyched out about playing against Wembanyama? You just did the biggest disappearing act on the biggest stage. What in the world? I am really disappointed in Chet Holmgren.
1: Well, if we want to focus on Chet, I think the one thing that I noticed in this series specifically, and you can't like... I mean, any team that's playing the Spurs, you can kind of point to Wemby and say, oh, that's the best defensive player in the world, if not the best player in the world. And I've talked about it, like, when you watch a team kind of play Wemby, guys who are normally comfortable driving into the paint do this this thing where they hit the brakes so hard that they almost, like, pivot when they're driving into the paint on Wemby. But when we're talking about Chet specifically, I think what's interesting is after his hip injury, he's almost had this like reluctancy to be a more fearless driver. And that would be almost a little more like helpful. Like, I wouldn't say helpful. I would say that's a little more like less of an issue if his 3-point shot hasn't like really, really, really like depreciated over the last couple of years. Because if you notice with Chet, like, his release is so late that it's, like, it's just getting contested, it's getting blocked by, like, everyone, and then he's kind of have this issue, he has this issue of, like, driving to the paint because it's, like, okay, Wemby's there, but also I've had this hip injury at a young age, and that might be, like, part of the mental game, but I can't fully put this loss on Chet, or I can't, like, fully put the series being, you know, Chet's fault. I think a lot of guys who, if you're comparing Chet to anyone, I think like the closest guy you can think of is Evan Mobley. I think if Evan Mobley were in this situation, sure, you'd have a little more like inside scoring, but I think it wouldn't have really made a difference in the long term.
3: Yeah, well, it's definitely not pinning this on Chet, but to some extent I am. Right, look, the Spurs played great.
4: No, but yeah, but
3: not just Wembanyama, right? What, Kev?
4: Nobody in Game 7. Nobody had a good game except for Shea, who was fantastic, and Wallace, who had some clutch shots in there. Everybody let him down. I mean, he just got Chet. I agree. I mean, there's nothing good you can say about it. It was embarrassing, but he was posterized essentially. He was the one in the spotlight there, and a lot of people played just as bad as he did. And you just didn't notice it. Nobody else came through, and you could go back to and when did the. In Game 6, that's when the Spurs really took command of the series, is that one stretch in the third quarter when they just could not buy a basket. And it was not all great. I mean, there was

0: time, and it was just like, okay, like, OKC's hurt. You know, they're dealing with some stuff, and, you know, and this is...
1: Mitchell, you got to mention him, too.
0: Yeah.
1: And, you got to mention A.J. Mitchell, because these are two of their primary ball handlers.
0: Yeah.
1: And we talked about this. Shea had a dribble, and he had to work for everything, and he got tired towards the end. And give him credit for being the magician that he is. But, yeah, the injuries certainly matter, but, you know, that's part of the game.
0: Yeah, and that's why, like, it's not like, you know, we went into this whole playoff series thinking, like, if the injuries went, like, the other way, like, we questioned whether Wemby was going to be healthy enough to, you know, get to the finals in general, or, like, to, like, even go through a whole playoff series. And it's just this is the way that the injuries fell for this series. And I think, yeah, you miss your secondary primary handler in A.J. Mitchell, who was huge for you in a bunch of other series before this one. But yeah, I mean, it's just, I think it's impressive what the Spurs have done, you know, to be a young team down 3-2 and beat the, you know, the reigning champions. Injuries or not, it's relatively very impressive.
1: Oh, for sure. Their athleticism, I mean, I love Castle, his energy, it's very infectious, and he's big, he's strong, and he can shoot, and then... And they didn't even have a great series from the sixth man of the year, right? Kendrick Johnson, right? He didn't do all that much that he normally does. But still, right, between Vassell and... now, De'Aaron Fox had a big Game 7, and they need that because he didn't play all that well in Game 6. But when they needed him, right, he was that scorer that would just torch the Warriors that we got to know, you know, pretty intently, right? And he came through. But, you know, in the end, the MVP was Wemby, and he deserved it. And you're right, he's such a disruptor. Oklahoma City likes to take the ball inside, right? That's their game plan. And when you got Wemby there, you got change. And they didn't adapt. Maybe they didn't have the skill to adapt. Pretty amazing what the Spurs are doing here. This is just, they don't know what they don't know. But now they're a little bit tested, so they, you know, let's talk about this, right?
0: Well, now the
1: they go up against the Knicks. This is going to be a really interesting series.
0: Yeah, just real quick about the Thunder, like the reason why they saw a little more success in the beginning of the series was because De'Aaron Fox was missing, and they were more or less forcing Stephon Castle to be a primary handler. And in two consecutive games, he put up 9 and 11 turnovers. And then when the Thunder almost came back in, was it Game 6? It was because they were forcing a lot of turnovers and being able to score off them. But it was just like tightening up the handle and letting, you know, De'Aaron Fox, you know, be the lead, you know, primary creator was like the ultimate steady hand. But to get to the Knicks, I mean, like, this was, you know, it's not totally surprising for me that the Knicks came out of the East. Like Kevin and I talked about right at the beginning of the playoffs, it was like, this team is just way too confusing. Like, they're either the best team I've ever seen, and they're this, like, functional, like, you know, great squad, or they are just a total, like, you know, unmitigated disaster and a mess. And somehow after the Hawks series, they've been the best three-point shooting team I've ever seen. They look like this, like, super clean, cohesive unit. Their ball handlers and their primary creators look super clean. Kat is playing some of the best basketball I've ever seen him play. And Kat looks like, I mean, a first ballot Hall of Famer right now, in my opinion. Like, with the way he's playing, it's incredible. So one of the things for that is, like, I think you got to give it to Mike Brown here. And I'm not saying that, like, you know, he did this thing where he came in and completely changed the culture. New York, the Knicks had this incredible culture to begin with. But what I think matters is when you look at, like, how Thibodeau coached the team, and it was like he only played 7 guys all year. He only trusted 7 guys with the ball. And then, like, OG Anunoby gets hurt, and Josh Hart gets hurt in the playoffs last year. And then you also have Andrew Nembhard look like Steph Curry in the fourth. But what Mike Brown has done is he's kind of, like, integrated some guys into the rotation that normally, like, last week we talked about Landry Shamet. And we haven't really seen these guys much in the playoffs, but when the Spurs played the Knicks for the Cup Final, Moses Diawara, Tyler Kolek, like, Mike Brown's willing to, like, mess with the lineups a little bit and see who's hot and who's meshing well. And then they traded for Jose Alvarado, who's been a fantastic part of their defense and just their pace and, like, you know, creating, like, points off turnovers. Like, it just, you know,

0: he's willing to like mess and integrate guys, and it's important.
1: Absolutely, and I mentioned this last week. I don't know if you came around to my thinking, or you were agreeing with me even last week. Like, you got to give Mike Brown credit, right? I think sitting with Steve Kerr for a while rubbed off on him. The way they moved that ball around, it used to be Brunson pounding, pounding, pounding. Now it's like that ball moves, and they're going inside, outside, around the perimeter. Everybody's cutting, and they're just free flowing. And it's just I hate to use the term, like a poetry in motion. And I think that gets them loose, and the shots are falling. Everybody's contagious with their shooting, but it's mostly about moving the ball, just quick pace, moving the ball. And they're pretty darn good on defense too.
0: Yeah.
1: Right. And no real weaknesses. I mean, Ananobi, just up and down that roster, Hart and Bridges is a new man, and Brunson is still a fourth quarter genius cat. Deuce off the bench, Landry, Shamit. I mean, yeah, this is pretty amazing. And then I go, okay, they're the hottest team. Do they have ruts from not playing? They're going up against, you know, this incredible young team who doesn't know any better, who just got put through the ringer. But, you know, they could be a little tired and worn out. The Knicks are rested, and Knicks have... I love this series. I think it's going to be really tight. I'm still having a hard time picking a winner, but I think I got to. And I don't know. I guess I'll go first, right? I'm going to just say I think this somehow the Wembanyama factor and the growth that they got in that OKC series, and I like the Spurs in seven.
0: I got to take... It's so hard to bet against the Spurs, but especially when it comes into the playoffs, I ride with the hot hand. And right now, the Knicks have not given me a reason to look at the shooting variance and say this is not going to last. I expect it to crash back down to earth at some point. I'm going to take the Knicks in seven and just think that like this shooting is going to, you know, stay consistent for the rest of the finals.
1: All right, and Rev, don't wait. Give us a minute. We're finishing up here. Go ahead, Kevin.
2: Spurs in seven. Maybe six.
1: All right. So we got two Spurs in sevens and a Knicks in seven. All right, that's good. Everybody's a winner. And joining us for the first time in, I don't know, decades, the Reverend Don Wave. Rev, how are you?
3: Yeah. Oh, man. I'm. You guys have dug me up. You've dug me out of the ground to pull me back. How is this possible? Good evening, gentlemen.
2: Rev, you know, time flies, and we want to talk about hockey and sports and all kinds of things, but I just realized, you know, I mentioned this last week, that sports middle is something different, but, you know, I've been at KFJC for 49 years, 48 and a half years, and what I always consider my highlight musically
4: was... Hold on.
2: Okay.
4: Hold on. Okay, there you are. You're back. Tell me one more time, Mr. Odante.
2: Yeah, it's the highlight. What I always say, if I had to pick one highlight of my music shows, all the Terror Trains and Night Trains I did, and being on the air when we went up in power and everything, I still remember 30 years ago this month, June of 1996, that three-night Curtis Mayfield, Jerry Butler, and the Impression special that you and I and our brother Spider-Man did, that's still one of the things. The most fun I ever had, the most proud thing I ever did on the air, with, you know, in a different way than our show, that this show is.
4: That was 30 years ago.
2: 30 years ago, June
4: That's
2: of 96.
4: Mind blowing.
2: I know.
4: So, yeah. But thanks for bringing that up. I miss you terribly, and I also don't want any time before we get into the talk, just to pay homage to the late, great Robert Doc Pelzel, that he just passed away from pancreatic cancer in March, and we missed you at the memorial, Kevin. You were there in our hearts, but I don't think I would have had the radio career I've had if it wasn't for somebody who's just incredibly giving and generous with his time as Doc Pelzel. So I just wanted to put that out there.
2: Amen.
1: Absolutely.
4: All right. So are we here to talk hockey?
1: We're here to talk hockey. All right, we have Sam also hosting in the studio. So, skip to
4: Hi, Sam.
0: Hey, man, how you doing? Right. What's good? What's good?
4: Well, you know what's good? It was those the Olympics. The Olympic hockey was so exciting this year. Megan Keller scoring the golden goal in extra time, just brilliant legacy that she just cemented for herself and the team. Caroline Harvey, 100% unstoppable on the blue line, and rightfully earning the tournament MVP honors. And while legendary Hillary Knight continued to write hockey history, it was so exciting to watch the women's national team. Just absolute masterclass, total grit. I loved every second of it. And of course, you know, matching the men with a thrilling 2-1 overtime victory against Canada. And then the men's hockey, 46 years, guys, in 46 years since 1980's Miracle on Ice. And, you know, I was born in Toledo, Ohio, and Michael Ruzioni was the captain of the Olympics in 1980 team, and he played for the local Toledo Gold Diggers when I was a kid. And so that was a huge
1: moment. Gold
4: Diggers? As the Gold Diggers. Toledo Gold Diggers. That was the team. Yeah, and so, like, it's been that long. And it's a Jack Hughes. Oh, my God, ice in his veins, right? Minute 41 into overtime. 2-1 victory over Canada, and Connor Hellebuyck, absolutely spectacular. He turned aside 41 shots, stonewalling like the best team of Team Canada. And I will say, I think Team Canada really played a better game, but it doesn't matter because it's who gets the last goal in wins it, and USA, right? So, did you enjoy the Olympic hockey, gentlemen?
5: Oh, yeah.
1: Of course.
6: Yeah, that was great. And just double Dutch on the U.S., right? Very nice.
4: Yeah, indeed.
1: All right,
4: yeah.
1: Talk about the Stanley Cup, man. Let's talk about the Stanley Cup. So I'm pretty excited about this series, even though I don't really care. Like, Carolina still, to me, is not really Hockey Town, although they love that team there, and I'm really impressed with the fan base and how exciting they are. Vegas, right, I forgot, they've been around 9 years. Like, oh wow.
4: Yeah, but they're not a hockey town.
1: Yeah, I know. And that's why I'm like,
4: Carolina's not a hockey town, Vegas definitely is a hockey town.
1: Yeah.
4: Yeah. So are you excited for the finals, Gus?
1: I am, because I watched game one and I thought it was great. It was totally entertaining. High octane, up and down the ice, a lot of scoring chances, 5-4. Mm-hmm. And you know, Carolina at home comes out, scores 35 seconds into the game. You're like, wow. And then they're up 2-0. And then guess what? Vegas just chips away and they come back. But then we're down 3-2. Carolina ties it. Down 4-3. Carolina ties it. Up and down. Very exciting series. I'm kind of excited about this. Going in, I said, I think Carolina's going to win this, but you know, now they're down 1-0 in the series. But I think it's an even series. Yeah, both have good goaltending, although Hart, I think, in the regular season wasn't very good for Vegas. But Freddie Anderson, on the other hand, has been amazing in the playoffs for Carolina. But this is pretty exciting. And then, of course, it's kind of like Thomas Hertl, former Shark, right? And he had the game winner last night, and he's on Vegas. So, you know, I'm a little bit torn by who to root for, but I'm just watching some really good hockey. And I love the NHL finals. I don't watch as much hockey as I used to when I was a kid, but I'm pretty excited about this. I think Carolina's got more depth than Vegas. How do you see it?
4: I'm excited about the intensity. I mean, it was such a back and forth game. I also thought Carolina, they've had a strong season. I thought Carolina was actually going to come out. I mean, they did come out swinging, and then they did keep up. So the fact that Vegas took away home ice advantage, I mean, that is saying something, right? I mean, can the Canes even it up? I think they may have taken a little air out of them, but I wouldn't put it past, Carolina. I mean, if you think Carolina's just going to roll over, I mean, you haven't been watching Rob Brindamore's squad, right? All year, they dismantled Montreal in the conference finals, you know, and that alone was a really very impressive series. So I actually think Carolina's going to come back in game two. What's going to happen in Vegas? I don't know. I wouldn't be surprised to see this go 6 or 7. And I don't know. Maybe I'm biased and I don't like the idea of Vegas having a hockey team, but I'll do my – but they're such a good team. They're so good. But I think I'm going to say Carolina in 7.
1: That's what I'm doing. I'm sticking with Carolina. You know, they haven't had a great performance from their number one line, you know, Aho, Svechnikov, and Jarvis. But that second line with Stankoven, right? Man, he's been amazing. And Blake got a big goal against Montreal, Taylor Hall. And then Ehlers, who he scored the first two goals last night on the third line. That's a killer line. And their fourth line is actually pretty good. Mm-hmm. So they're deeper. I think defensemen, I would say, maybe a slight edge. And the goal, I think Carolina is better. And I think they're going to win. But what do I know, right? The Avalanche was supposed to be the best team in the league. And they swept them.
4: That's true. Right. Well, I like, you know, the thing is, I think Carolina has, like, these really good forward lines. You got Sebastian Aho. Center on their first line. Man, this guy is incredible. He anchors everything. You know, he's got Jarvis and Semichenko on that line with them. I think they're really incredibly excited to watch. They've got, Logan Stankoven on the second line. Really, just super fast legs. I mean, like one of the fastest skaters on the team. I think Brindamar has known how to put his lines together. Jordan Staal is another center. Mark Jankowski is another one. I think they're really solid lines that he has. So that's why I do think that they overall are the better team. You know, let's see how their defenses. Defense wins games. Last night, defense was more challenged. So let's see how it plays out, but I still take Carolina in seven.
1: Yeah, and
4: I am, however. Yeah, go ahead.
1: No, you are, however, finished.
4: No, go ahead, please.
1: Yeah, I was going to say there's a little backstory with Freddie Anderson, right? So the goalie for Carolina, who has been hot, right? He had like a .928 save percentage in the playoffs. And after the throttling they got against Montreal in game one, where they lost 6-2, after that, man, he shut them down. Now, granted, Montreal couldn't generate a whole lot of offense. Right? They had like 34-16 differential in shots on goal. Right? That's pretty darn bad. But Freddie Anderson is playing with a heavy heart, right? Because we talked about this for about a minute before we at the beginning of the show. Claude Lemieux, who brought out the torch before, I think, game three in the Canadian series, died at the age of 60. He is a really close friend of Freddie Anderson. He was his agent. And they had a really tight bond. It wasn't just I'm negotiating the contract. It was more than that, like a friend and let me help you with you know, your career. And this is Claude Lemieux, one of the NHL greats. And then to find out, sadly, at the age of 60, he ended his own life. So you wonder, what really went on? It's such a sad story. And Freddie Anderson was really, you could just tell, like, there's life, but maybe, you know, his coach, Brindamore, said, you know, you can only do so much, and maybe just playing in the NHL finals is enough to, you know, help get through something really heavy like losing a close friend and your agent of many years to a very sad death. So Freddie Anderson, he had I wouldn't say a great game, but he had a really solid game, but, you know, coming off our great series against Montreal and the playoffs in general. I wonder how that all unfolds here, right? Because both teams are fast and can score. So it probably comes down to goaltending in the end. And I'm going to give the odds to...
4: Well, and defense wins games, right? Indeed.
1: Yeah.
4: I would love to talk for a moment about the Sharks, painful as it is.
1: Okay.
4: But, I don't know. If you told me at the beginning of the season that they would finish with 39 wins and play some meaningful hockey down the stretch, I probably would have told you to step away from the microphone. But it's been brutal, brutal. But I do feel that they had a massive leap forward under Ryan Warsawski. I think that he has been a good addition. I think he's needing some time to build it. But, I mean, come on. You got Macklin Celebrini. I mean, the kid's the real deal. What an incredible Olympics he had. He had 45 goals, 70 assists. He had 115 points this season. He absolutely carried the offense. I think that you've got the 2025 second overall pick of Michael Mesa. He's like, this is locked. You're going to be locked in. Add Askarov holding things down in net. I think you've got a clear focus moving forward over the next few years. But I mean, come on, it's not finished. This is the team that ranked 17th in the league on offense. The defense was a freaking horror show. I couldn't handle watching it, to be honest with you. It was really hard. They gave up 292 goals, 30 out of 32 teams. It's hard. I think that there's a blueprint. I do think that there's the next step forward for this team. I think GM Mike Greer is building something. It's going to take time to do it. They got lucky, right? I think they're getting the number 2 overall pick in the June draft, so they're going to be able to capitalize on it.
1: How do they go from Celebrini, then the number 2 pick in 25, and now they're back with the number 2 pick? I mean, this is
4: right
1: incredible.
4: And I think it's got to be about defense now. Right. And I think they've got to get on defense. I think it's all about that. I think they finished the year with a dismal penalty kill, 26th in the NHL. I think their absolute focus now has to be defense. And I'm excited to see what they can do. But I do think they're probably not going to be in the basement next year. But give them another season building the team, and you know, maybe season after next, this is a team that could be seriously on the playoff hunt, and that'll be exciting to go see.
1: Do you have a theory on how 9 years ago Vegas comes into the league, they go to the Cup Finals, they won a Cup, 3 years ago? So this is their third Finals in their 9-year existence, and we're talking about the Sharks getting 3, you know, top 2 picks over the course of 4 years. And you got to give them another year or two. How did Vegas do it? How are they sustaining it? It's just mind-boggling to me.
4: Yeah, and it's a hard one to really think about because they've actually had good players early on that they traded away because I think it was like it might have been cap issues, honestly. But I think didn't they have like Marc-Andre Fleury and Jonathan, what was his last name? Marchessault? Is that how you pronounce his last name? Marchessault? These guys were real. Yeah, they were real studs early, and then they traded them away. But then they ended up getting incredible players. And I do think part of it was, I mean, obviously they have a lot of money to throw around, but I'm still confused why the Sharks haven't been able to capitalize after all these years. It makes you wonder how much the ownership really cares about the team when you see that. I mean, seeing the same thing with the Giants right now. Like, how much does the ownership truly care about the team?
1: Now you're hurting us bringing up the Giants, man. We went 57 minutes without bringing them up. By the way. This kid, did you see that goal that Mitch Marner scored? I think it was against Philadelphia a couple series ago.
4: No.
1: He comes down and did this move. Oh, man, I'm trying to describe it. He deked the goalie, and then he got turned around, and then he put it back to his legs and slipped it in. It was like a top 10. That was anyway, he's one of the forwards for Vegas. Really talented guy, Mitch Marner. All right, man.
4: Well, I'm looking forward to this series, and I'm going to stick with it. I think it's going to be Carolina in 7. I think it's going to be exciting.
1: Yeah. All right. Well, I agree with you on that.
4: Right on. Well, it's great talking. It's great hearing your voices.
1: All right. Revs out.
5: Don't be a stranger, man.
4: I'll be back. I tell you, when I win the lottery, I'll be back at KFJC full time. I don't play the lottery, but if I did, I'd be back there. In the meantime, it's great hearing you boys every week. Sports Middle, keep it going.
1: All right. Take care, man.
4: All right, take care.
5: I suppose we should mention, before we get to Clot of the Week, is the NFL moves. Some pretty big ones. And the one just now, just a couple hours ago, is that Russell Wilson's retiring.
1: Well, Russell Wilson, I'll say this. He exceeded my expectations over the course of his career. Right, so he had a really good career. So the Rams are on a mission. That's all I got to say.
7: Yeah, it's scary. Good.
1: Mm-hmm. Break this down, man. They just keep getting better. Right? They want to win this year. That's the bottom line. Myles Garrett, best in the business. Now he's a Ram. All right. You guys got a cloud of the week?
7: Isn't there one that stands out?
1: I have one.
7: Who?
1: So I'm watching the last game of the Canadiens Hurricanes series recorded on TNT while I'm watching the game for the first time, albeit a day late. On the bottom, throughout the game, they've got the ticker going, and often they're talking about the Stanley Cup Finals, and they're saying who's playing and when they're playing and all the stats from the, you know, and I trained myself over the years to not look all the way down, right, when I'm watching the TiVo, but I could see Stanley Cup Finals, so I knew not to look. I glanced, and I was like, ooh, luckily I didn't know. But, I mean, even though the game ended up being a blowout, but I still don't get it. Like, Kevin, I know we've seen it where the highlights are being it is so ridiculous that
7: the fact that it's still happening. God, I remember it on the Australia Open, you know, replays, you know, and then you'll find out ahead of time. Yeah, again, that's unforgivable. At this stage of the game.
1: Yeah, we got all this technology. Are you kidding me? That was TNT. That one was on TNT. All right. I think we're
0: out of time, boys. For Gus Lignos, Kevin Adante, and Sam Giovanelli, this has been Sports Middle on KFJC 89.7 FM, Los Altos Hills. Up next, J Omega.

KFJC. Yeah, that was White Hills. The track, The Condition of Nothing, off their album HP1. And that's on Thrill Jockey Records. And there's a couple of reasons I started with White Hills today. Number one is that I have a ticket giveaway. Sometime during the second hour today, I'm going to give away a pair of tickets to see White Hills, along with Heat and X-Air at the Rickshaw Stop. That'll be this Sunday, June 7th. So stay tuned in, because sometime probably next hour I'll give those away. And then the even bigger news is that sometime during the last hour of my show today, that'll be some probably 9 or after 9 o'clock, White Hills will be in the studio, and I'll be interviewing them. So expect to hear a fair bit of White Hills today, and then enjoy an interview. I'm excited. If you've listened to my show over the years, you know that I've played White Hills many times, so they're one of my favorite bands. Looking forward to this for sure. And I'll be going to that Rickshaw Stop show also. Well, I'm not going to miss that. Okay, thanks to Sports Middle for keeping it sporty. And let's just get on with it here. Up next, we're going to hear a track by Anta. We're going to hear the track Organessen, and that's the title track off their album, and it's on Stolen Body Records. I'm Joe Mega, and this is Diabolically Opposed on KFJC.

KFJC. Yes, that was Anta. The track Organesson, and that's the title track off the album Organesson on Stolen Body Records. Haight Street Art Center serves San Francisco's thriving poster art and artist communities with education programming, cultural development programs, and art exhibitions. 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Up next, UFO Mommet. We're going to hear a track off the album Fenice. And we're going to hear the track Psychostasia on Neurot Recordings. I'm G Omega. This is KFJC.

KFJC. Indeed, that was Of Darkness, their track Requiem Aeternum, and that's on the album Misa Tridentina on Sentient Ruin Laboratories. And before that, we heard UFO Mommet, the track Psychotasia, and that's on the album Fenis on Neurot Recordings. Okay, mayhem may be over, but there's still stuff going on. So we've got a couple of specials coming up. Britain Invades is part one and part two. That'll be on June 17th and June 24th. Hosted by Ann Arbor. So it's during her show on Wednesdays, 10 a.m. to 2 p.m. So check that out. There's a Sonny Rollins special coming up June 19th. Again, 10 a.m. to 2 p.m. But this is hosted by Cousin Mary on Friday, June 19th. And this just in, The Sound of Philadelphia, this Saturday, June 6th at midnight. Zero Gravity is doing a special, The Soul of Philadelphia, and so check that out. He's going to do Soul Patrol this Saturday. Okay, up next for us is how about another White Hills track? As you know, White Hills will be in the studio, hopefully, sometime around 9 p.m. tonight. And in addition, I'm giving away a pair of tickets next hour to see White Hills. They're going to be playing in San Francisco this Sunday at Rickshaw Stop. They're playing with Heat and X-Air. And that'll be a all-ages show. Showtime is 8:30 p.m., so stay tuned for that. In the meantime, how about White Hills, Killing Crimson, on the album Beyond This Fiction, and that's on the label Heads on Fire. I'm G Omega, and this is KFJC.

KFJC. Yeah, that was Big Blood. The track Electric Voyeur 2 on their album Electric Voyeur and Moonlight Again. That's on Psychic Sounds Records. The Homeless Veterans Rehabilitation Program is a residential co-ed program designed to provide homeless veterans with the skills necessary to live self-sufficiently. The Homeless Veterans Rehabilitation Program is located at 795 Willow Road, Building 347B in Menlo Park. Phone 650-617-2751. Up next, Big Blood, we heard White Hills, the track Killing Crimson on the Beyond This Fiction album, which is maybe their last full studio album. I think it was in 2024. But up next, Irreversible Entanglements. And we're going to hear the track Keep Going. And that's on the album Future, Present, Past on Impulse Records. I'm Jay Omega, and this is KFJC.

tunnel. Finding a way out of nothing. I see you surviving.

KFJC. Yes, that was Plaxmark, or Plaxmarks. The track Us Versus Them, and that's on the album Upside Your Head on Reptilian Records. Before that, we heard the Cardiacs, the track Fiery Gun Hand, and that's on the album Sing to God. And that's on the Alphabet Business Concern label. And we started off with Irreversible Entanglements, the track Keep Going on the Future, Present, Past album on Impulse Records. Yes, there's a record swap coming up this month. So Sunday, June 28th from 9 a.m. to 3 p.m. up here on Foothill College campus in the dining hall. You can go to kfjc.org, go to the events link, and at the bottom there, well, it's at the bottom now, it's going to be working its way up, but you'll see links there for directions and a campus map. Also, if you want to have a table there and sell your records or CDs or whatever, there's a link there for vendor information, so you can sign up and have your own table. The types of things listed here are vinyl, compact discs, posters, cassettes, music, memorabilia, merch, and the KFJC DJs will be there to entertain you while you find your treasures. Okay, up next, you know, it's the second hour, so I'm going to be giving away a pair of tickets this hour. Not right now, but I will be giving away a pair of tickets. Probably in about a half an hour. It's to see White Hills with Heat and X-Air at the Rickshaw Stop on Sunday, June 7th. That's this Sunday. Showtime 8:30, all ages. And, of course, the Rickshaw Stop is in San Francisco, 155 Fell Street. So stay tuned for that. That's coming up. And in the meantime, let's listen to some more White Hills. How about the track Now Manhattan on the album Splintered Metal Sky? That was on God Unknown Records. I'm G Omega. This is Diabolically Opposed on KFJC.

KFJC. Yeah, that was Island Apes, their track Leia, and that's their self-titled album, also on God Unknown Records. And we started off with White Hills, the track Now Manhattan, on the Splintered Metal Sky album, which as we said was on also on God Unknown Records. The Foothill College Media Studies program offers an associate in science degree for transfer to a four-year university and for professional careers in a variety of media-related fields. 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Okay, up next, and we're going to hear Vox Populi, the track Gutta Percha 2, and that's on the Sucre de Pastique album on Dark Entries Records. I'm G Omega, this is KFJC.

KFJC. Yeah, that was White Hills, the title track off their album Glitter Glamour Atrocity. And so that seems like it's a good time to do this ticket giveaway. The White Hills, they're playing this Sunday, June 7th. It's going to be an evening show, 8:30 p.m. It's in San Francisco. And I'm going to give away a pair of tickets to see this show, White Hills with Heat and X-Air, to the first caller that can either tell me where they're playing or who they're playing with. So call 650-941-2500 and win yourself a pair of tickets to see White Hills this Sunday. And while we're doing that, let's listen to some more White Hills. How about the title track, another title track, this one off their album Beyond This Fiction. I'm Jay Omega, and this is KFJC.

KFJC, and that was White Hills, the track Beyond Fiction, the title track on that album, and that's on Heads on Fire. And a big congrats to Vlasco, who for winning the pair of tickets. Also, apologies to the second caller who I accidentally hung up on. Call back. But anyway, the tickets are gone. Okay. I also want to tell you about Caring Cupboard, which is a free and confidential food support program for residents of San Carlos. Caring Cupboard is run by San Carlos Service Club for Seniors in partnership with the Adult Community Center. Groceries are provided every Tuesday at the Adult Community Center, 601 Chestnut Street in San Carlos. More information, see cityofsancarlos.org/caringcupboard or phone 650-802-4113. And I'm also going to be going to that White Hills show. It's this Sunday at the Rickshaw Stop in San Francisco. Let's see, the address is 155 Fell Street, San Francisco, and they're playing with Heat and X-Air, and I'm expecting at any moment for White Hills to actually show up here, and we're going to have a conversation, play some more White Hills music, but in the meantime, we're going to hear Momne, Radwan Momne, the track The Serpent on the Eternal Life No End album. I'm G Omega, and this is KFJC.

KFJC. And that was Roger Kirik, the track Stone Crusher on the Sankala album on Yes No Wave Records. Before that, Joachim Nordwall and Aaron Turner. The track Henry on Malign Seeds, the album Malign Seeds. And before that, Hellmore Flames, the track E Pluribus Unum on Killing Time Before the End. Before that, SheVerb, the track Doom Bloom on the She Rides Again album. And we started off that set with Rodwan Momne, the track The Serpent on the album Eternal Life No End. Okay, I understand that White Hills are on the way, and so we're going to carry on here. I'm going to probably play a few more tracks, and then we'll start the interview shortly, hopefully. So next up, we're going to hear Microwaves, the track Decalcomania on the Temporal Shifter album. And that's on Decoherence Records. And I do want to mention again before we get on to that, though, that we do have a record swap coming up Sunday, June 28th. It's going to be up here at Foothill College campus in the dining hall. If you go to kfjc.org, go to the events link, you'll see it listed there. And there, embedded in that announcement, are more links for directions, campus map, and also information if you want to set up a table and sell either vinyl, compact discs, posters, cassettes, music memorabilia, merch, or something musical that we didn't include. And anyway, so there's a link there for if you want to get a table. I should also mention that if you do come to the record swap to peruse what people are offering, there's a $5 donation at the door. Okay, so let's get on with the Microwaves. We're going to hear the track Decalcomania on the Temporal Shifter album. I'm J Omega. This is KFJC.

KFJC. And that was Castles, the track Charlie Goes Skiing on the A Gut Feeling album. Again on God Unknown Records. We must have got a shipment in from them. And before that, Microwaves, the track Decalcomania on the Temporal Shifter album on Decoherence Records. Project Reed of Northern San Mateo County works to assist adults and families to reach their literacy and financial education goals. Project Reed offers one-on-one tutoring, money management training, family activities, and more, serving the communities of Colma, Daly City, San Bruno, and South San Francisco. Project Reed is located at 901 Civic Campus Way in South City. Okay, we're still expecting White Hills at any moment. In the meantime, let's play. Let's play Map 71, their track Shimmer Riven. And that's on the Feral Jinx album on Foolproof Projects Records. I'm G Omega. This is KFJC.

0: KFJC, that was Toninato and Tyson. The track Hot Blood Flow on the Dream of Heat album on Ambiance's Magnetiques record. And before that, we heard Triptychon, the track Shatter, and that's the title track. And we started off with Map 71, the track Shimmer Riven. And that's on the album The Feral Jinx. Okay. Still waiting for the arrival of White Hills. That could be any minute. I know I just found out their flight was delayed like 45 minutes, so that really sucks. But we're going to get them in here, and this is going to flow over most certainly into Lurker's show. So don't worry, this will happen. In the meantime,
1: it is a world that exists between the facts, the sounds and concepts that play out in a reality beyond the realm of consciousness. Patterns shift, music is related, the ears, brains, synapses fire but shoot too far. You know you've heard it before. Something about it is unfamiliar, lost, like a new dimension that you think you can touch, but touch fails. The sounds are notes, but the notes aren't played on instruments that exist on the current plane your thoughts are on. Somehow, it is good, comfortable. You learn. You understand. You are listening to Naysayers. It is Thursday. The time is 10 p.m. to 2 a.m. It takes you out.
0: Yes, indeed, Naysayer. It's Thursdays, right after Pup Life show. So stay up late, check it out. Up next, we're going to hear Strange Light. A couple of tracks from them. We're going to hear To-Do List and Headache Aesthetic. I think the tracks kind of flow into each other, so we're just going to play them both. That's off their album, The World Needs Laughter. It's a self-released album. I'm G Omega. This is KFJC.

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1: Here we are.
0: They had an epic journey on an airplane from New York City to San Francisco.
2: Yep. And then straight here.
0: And let me, there. Let's go ahead and let's see if we can hear you.
3: Check.
4: Perfect.
3: I can hear myself.
0: Yes.
4: Hello.
0: Awesome.
3: There we go. We're in.
0: It worked. Okay. So welcome, Dave W. and Ego Sensation.
3: Yep.
0: The names themselves elicit intrigue to me anyway.
4: Yes.
3: Mystery.
0: So, but I'm not even going to. Well, I want to ask about the names, but you know, I'll let you volunteer if you want to talk about your names. But yeah, so Dave and Ego are the heart and soul of the band, and the band White Hills, and they're a psychedelic rock band from New York City. I think your roots go back to 2003, if I got that right,
3: Yeah. Well. You know, I say 2006, because okay. That's really when the band started.
0: Okay.
3: You know.
0: Ego, is that when you joined in 2006?
4: Yes.
0: Okay.
4: Yeah.
3: So, like, kind of before that, like, God, I don't know, let's say, like, maybe about a five-year period, like, I had made what is now known as No Game to Play, which was the first record. But, you know, when I did it, I just did it myself at home. And it kind of just floated around for a little bit. I sent it to Julian Cope in the UK, who loved it and wanted to release it. But it took him 5 years to finally get off his butt and put it out. So I look at 2006 as like when it really started.
0: Okay.
3: Because that's when I had to put a band together.
0: Okay. Well, you have a reputation of being a very prolific band. I checked out your discography. It is prolific.
3: Yeah.
0: I saw mention of that you're a very hardworking band, and I see evidence of that too. Videos, movies, touring, albums, and creating an incredible amount of music. So that all checked out, and I counted 83 titles on Discogs.
3: Yeah, well, we can't necessarily trust Discogs.
0: Okay.
3: We can't trust the internet. Don't trust the internet, kids.
4: That's true, but there are a lot. It's possible.
0: There are a lot.
3: It's possible.
4: That's okay. A correct number.
0: Well, Bandcamp, okay, they didn't agree. Bandcamp had 54 titles.
3: Well, yeah.
4: Oh, well, not everything is going to be on Bandcamp.
0: No, that's right. Yeah. I saw that some things are like, you have a Patreon page, and some things are only available through that, I gather.
3: Yes.
4: Yep.
0: And maybe we can talk about that later, too. And also, nothing included KFJC's Live from the Devil's Triangle Volume
3: 14. It's not
0: 14.
3: In there?
0: It's not listed.
3: Even in Discogs?
0: Well, it is on its own on Discogs, but not under White Hills, which is fine.
3: We have to blame those Discogs users for not putting
0: it in. But I mentioned that. I mentioned that not because something needs to change. I just mentioned that because KFJC and White Hills have a relationship that goes back a ways.
3: Yes.
4: It's true.
0: You've been here before?
3: I think the first radio, live radio appearance, I think, was here.
0: Wow.
3: Like anywhere. Yeah.
0: Wow.
3: Yeah, yeah.
0: Okay. That's awesome.
3: Yeah.
0: Yeah. Okay. So you're actually not on tour right now, right? This is like kind of a one-off trip. You're out here in San Francisco?
4: Yeah, just a one-off show. The Rickshaw Stop.
0: How did that come about? Are you out here visiting? You have a connection. You met in San Francisco, what I understand.
4: Yes, that's correct.
0: Is that because one of you is from the Bay Area or not?
3: I grew up in the Bay Area.
0: You did? Okay.
3: I'm from New York, but I grew up in the Bay Area.
0: I see.
3: Yeah.
0: Okay.
3: Not that far from here.
0: Okay.
3: Listened to the station quite a bit as a teenager.
0: Oh, nice.
3: Yeah.
0: We were probably listening at the same time.
3: Yeah, but then, you know, I went to high school in San Mateo and then, like, left for a few years and then came back to San Francisco. And then that's when we met.
4: Yeah, so I lived in San Francisco for a time, and we met in San Francisco and then moved to New York. But we both have lots of friends and family out here, so we come out fairly regularly. So we thought, why not play a show?
3: Yeah, and, you know, awesome. The other thing, too, is this year, when we went into this year was really open for us, which isn't usual for us. And so we kind of, going into this year, we're talking about some kind of changes and things that we wanted to do differently. And we've been talking about this Sonic Ritual performance that we're going to be doing at the Rickshaw Stop on Sunday. It's the second time we've done it. But so we've decided to take this year and focus on creating this new performance. And so it's different. It's, you know, than what we're doing. And then when we knew that we were coming out here, we were all like, hey, you know, this would be a great opportunity to come and try to do one of these out here and, you know,
0: but, so see what it's by like. By performance, so, I mean, I assume you're on stage, you're playing guitar, you're playing drums or bass or...
4: Both.
0: Both. Both. At the same time?
4: Well, you'll have to wait and see.
3: It's, well, you know, the... people who are familiar with our records, like, are very familiar with the fact that the records are kind of these things that go from beginning to end. They, you know, they weren't made for streaming platforms. Right. They were made for, like, an album experience.
4: They have peaks and valleys. Yeah. It's a varied experience.
3: Yeah, and we've, you know, throughout the years have tried to recreate something like that live. But, you know, due to many circumstances, have never done it in the way that either of us have felt it worked the same way that it did on an album. And then at certain points, like, our performances just kind of really became very bombastic and, you know, just kind of like these full-on, like, we're just going to plow you down. So we decided that we wanted to try to create something different within what we do performance-wise. And so that's where this Sonic Ritual idea came. And then also, we're kind of in the process of writing new music, and instead of sitting in the studio and just writing it by ourselves, we decided, well, we can take this new concept for a performance and then work out ideas in front of audiences, which is something that we haven't done before.
0: Okay. So yeah. I'm going to experience that then.
3: Yeah.
0: Awesome.
3: Yeah.
0: So can anybody listening, if they want, I should mention again that you're going to be at the Rickshaw Stop Sunday, June 7th. Show starts around 8:30, 8:45.
3: Yes, yeah. Heat, a local band from SF. Those guys put the show together for us. They're playing first at 8:30. Got to come down and see them. They're hot. Great band. And then X Air is playing after that. And then we're on at 10.
0: Okay.
3: Yeah.
0: Well, I'm gonna be there early to see everything. But looking forward to this. And so I thought maybe we could play a track at this point.
3: Yeah, let's do it.
0: Let people hear a little White Hills. Although I've been playing White Hills all evening. just but anyway, couldn't resist.
3: Yeah.
0: So let's see. What are we going to hear? I should figure that out. We are going to hear...
3: Are we doing Throw It Up in the Air?
0: Yes, Throw It Up in the Air on the off the album Beyond This Fiction.
3: One of my favorites, I will say.
0: Okay.
3: It's one of my favorite songs that we've done.
0: Perfect. Ever. It's a perfect one to kick off.
3: I hit
0: then.
3: The microphone. Whoops.
0: Oh, that's... on KFJC.

0: Okay, KFJC, we're back here with White Hills. I have Dave W. and Ego Sensation sitting in front of me, and we've been having a great conversation, which we're now going to carry on here. And it involves a quote from Dave on the White Hills website, and it goes like this. It says, "Heavy psychedelic music can deliver the thinking mind through a door to the greater universe. I want people to find a space for meditation. We are all constantly barraged and beaten down with a lot of bullshit today. And personally, I find that spaced out extreme music transports me to a very tranquil place. And I find the same thing with me, so that's why this resonates with me. I hope more than anything, our music brings others to that place of enlightenment and ecstasy." So I think bringing listeners to a place of enlightenment and ecstasy should be KFJC's new tagline, actually.
1: Yeah.
0: And so I'm definitely adopting that as the goal of my show's ethos. And but anyway, I want to go back to the first sentence, actually. And you say, "Heavy psychedelic music can deliver the thinking mind through a door to the greater universe." And I really want to know what you mean by the greater universe.
2: Well, first off, at this point, I think I would change the quote a little bit and just say music in general. It kind of really doesn't
0: sure.
2: matter. It's like whatever it is for whatever individual, you know, that like gives them a moment to shut down, let their unconscious mind stop talking to yourself and just have a moment of peace within yourself. It doesn't matter what the music is.
0: That makes sense, because I know my mother would never listen to heavy psychedelic music. So she would be doomed.
2: So. You know, well, I mean, for me, the reason why I play music is to reach a state of no mind. Okay, to be able to be completely present, to not second guess anything, not have my unconscious mind telling me yes, no, whatever it wants to say. It's like I play to feel, I play to let go, I play to be connected in a moment. And I think people don't understand that within each and every one of us is the every it's really hard for me to explain. I mean, because I can go around in all kinds of circles,
0: but well, and words aren't sufficient. So.
2: Well, it's like you know, people sit there and like search for the answers, right? The answers within you. And the answer is within the quiet within you. And as you become more quiet, and as you can tap into the quiet within you, you will become more quiet of a person. But within becoming more quiet, you become more aware. And you, within that awareness, you realize that we're all many of one.
0: This all sounds very Buddhist to me, actually. Does it sound that way to you?
2: Yeah, yes. You know, I won't necessarily, you know, I don't consider myself to be religious.
0: Sure.
2: Okay. But, consider myself to be spiritual.
0: Okay.
2: Okay. And I don't think you need to be religious to be spiritual. You know, I am a person who actively meditates, and it's been something for me that's been life changing. And it has opened up all kinds of worlds for me creatively, personally, on all kinds of levels. So,
0: and you achieve this state through listening to music.
2: Yes, but like I don't listen to music when I meditate.
0: Okay. Okay.
2: But I can get into a meditative state when I listen to music. Mm-hmm. And I think that music can do that for people. And it's like, you know, and when you're active and you're completely present and like nothing else is like fogging anything and you're just like within what it is, or like if the music gives you chills or whatever, you're like in it, you know. Mm-hmm. There's not like, you aren't thinking, oh, what do I need to do tomorrow for
0: exactly
2: whatever, you know. Yeah, I don't know. I mean,
0: well, that's why I like to go to live shows, because it's the most immersive musical experience that I can think of. I mean, you can put your headphones on, but it's not the same as the live music. I don't know. I mean, when I'm at a live show, I'm not even always looking at the. I just go in.
2: Sure. Yeah. Yeah.
0: And yeah, I don't know. So I really appreciate what you're saying and what you've written here.
2: And ultimately, this also goes back to the sonic ritual, you know, because what we're trying to do with this is to get people together within a space to take a moment as a group collectively to let go, be present. Don't worry about anything mm-hmm. else. Let like the sound of the music kind of take you over, you know, and give you a moment of quiet, you know. And it's kind of funny to say quiet when there's sound happening, but it can happen. And, you know, it's just to get out of your mind for a second.
0: Yeah, you know, it's kind of a side story, but I was at a show recently and this woman sat down a couple seats down, and she was screaming and yelling, and I thought, oh no, this is going to be bad, you know, it's like it's going to ruin the show for me. Well, the music starts and she continues to have these outbursts, but they were outbursts of absolute pure joy.
1: Wow.
0: And I was just so happy she was right next to me, because it just was infectious. It was like, oh, I mean, she's just in heaven here. Yeah. And it carried me along. And so I thought, isn't that funny that here I was like, anyway, I ended up in a situation I wasn't expecting, and it was fantastic. So anyway, I don't know if that relates to what you're saying or not, but I just had to throw that in. So I had a follow-on question, which I think I'll just go to now. I don't know if you want to go down this path, but it's like, what is music? The philosophy of music. And I was just thinking about this, you know, and I mean, as a species, we evolved to create sound because we hear sound. Sound tells us about danger and about our environment. And so we create sound to communicate those things, communicate things about ourselves and about the environment to our fellow humans. And but we've taken it way beyond that. I mean, it's hard to imagine how the path from developing language way back when to what you two do when you create music. It's what you create is this, you know, this emotional and physical landscape of aural magic. And
2: that's all ego.
0: Is it all ego? Okay. And so, because that's why I think music is actually the most profound of all the art forms, because it does that in a way that other art forms try to do that, but they're not. It's not as immersive.
1: I kind of agree that it's the highest form of communication, because it doesn't really rely on language. I mean, obviously a lot of music has lyrics and vocals, but the music itself communicates things to people that you could never you could never put into words. And there's things that you can understand from listening to a piece of music that they're timeless concepts, emotions that we all have that you could never put into words, but you can feel it. And it's great because it's like you can see people. You know, we live in New York City, ride the subway a lot, and it's kind of cool to watch people as they're listening to music on their headphones. And you see these different people, and they're in these worlds, and you don't even know what's going on, but they're listening to something, and they're so into it. They're having this amazing experience. They're transported, mm-hmm. and it's just, it's the most... I do think it's the highest art form, really.
0: I agree.
2: Yeah, I think it's the most relatable because we're all, you know, individual walking around. We're metronomes. We have a heartbeat. We have a rhythm. You know, we aren't conscious of it, but that rhythm's there.
0: Mm-hmm.
2: And there's a rhythm to the universe. There's a rhythm to everything. And it's, you know, going back to like meditating and whatnot, the more you meditate, the more you transcend, the more you become aware of these things and connected to it, you know? So I think like music is the most relatable because it is us. We are it. We, you know, the universe is music. We are the universe. The universe is us, you know. Why wouldn't we make, you know, as beings make sound? And, you know, as time has gone on and consciousness has expanded, you know, consciousness is everything and it's nothing. You know, so everything that you can think of, you know, it exists within pure consciousness. You know, whether it is just that idea or it's an actual physical thing. So, yeah, why wouldn't anybody? I mean, I don't know anybody who doesn't like music.
0: Oh, you know? I can think of some people.
2: Well, I say that's a bummer.
0: Yeah, I think one of our leaders. I don't think he likes music.
1: Well,
0: I mean, from what I've seen, anyway. Yeah. So, how about we listen to another track here? I think. What do I have here? I have. Under Skin or By Name on the Glitter Glamour Atrocity album.
2: Yeah.
0: Sound good?
2: Yeah.
0: Okay.

0: live this Sunday in San Francisco at the rickshaw stop. And
1: yes, you know, actually, I think the last time we played at the rickshaw stop was also the last time we were here at KFJC.
0: Okay.
1: All those years ago on Scythoth.
0: Oh, wow.
1: On his show.
0: Oh, so it's been a while.
1: Yeah, he had us do a little live in studio thing. And then that night we played with Carlton Melton San Jose.
0: Yeah.
1: And then the next night was at the rickshaw stop with Carlton Melton and Ghost.
2: Dirty Ghosts.
0: Oh, no, I don't know them.
1: Yeah.
2: I don't know if they're still a band.
1: Yeah, I'm not sure. But yeah, but so I guess this is an anniversary for both places.
0: Yeah, yeah. That's very nice. Yeah. Well, you're always welcome back. Yeah. And you can always play live in the pit anytime you want to.
1: Would love to again.
0: Yeah.
1: Yeah.
0: What was it, 2024, you released a album. We were just talking about live albums. You released an album that you put out with Nod.
1: Yes.
0: And you've put out like four albums, I think, with Nod now.
1: Well,
0: or something like
1: that. Dropout has had many iterations.
0: Okay.
1: Okay, so there's actually two records that we did with Nod. First thing was called Aquarian Downer. And that was just a CDR that we actually sold through Aquarius Records in San Francisco. Was the only place that you could get it at the time. And that's way back, like in 2008, 2009, was Aquarian Downer?
2: Maybe around then. Yeah. That sounds right.
1: Yeah.
2: But it did come out on vinyl.
1: Yeah, but
2: later,
1: not
2: on
1: like
2: Rocket
1: years
2: recordings.
1: Later. Yeah, for Record Store Day only. And then Dropout came about because Nod wanted us to do another pressing of Aquarian Downer. And in between Aquarian Downer and Dropout, Nod had been into the studio for the first time, which was a studio in South London called Dropout. And they had given me the recordings from that session and asked me to mix it. And we were just busy, didn't have an opportunity. And then when they said, hey, why don't we do another pressing of Aquarian Downer? And I said, well, what do you say I get off my butt and do something with this Dropout sessions? And would you mind if maybe we play on top of what you did? And they were like, yeah, sure, go for it. And so that's how kind of Dropout came about.
0: Okay.
1: Yeah. And there was a CDR version of it first, and then there was Dropout 2, which has been repressed many times. And then last year, Thrill Jockey did Dropout 3, which is kind of the another reworked version of it with material that wasn't used first time around. And actually the album, I had to remix the album for the last version because nobody had the master anymore. And thanks to digital technologies and not saving things properly, it
0: ouch.
1: In the format that it was in, it didn't exist, but I still had the raw files. Mm-hmm. So, which was good because then people got a different album, because I was all like, oh well, I didn't use that track on that one, but that's really good. And so, you know, there's different instrumentation and whatnot.
0: Okay.
1: Yeah,
0: but you've also shared the stage with Nod.
1: Yes,
0: many times, right?
1: Yeah
0: like
1: One of Nod's first shows was actually opening up for us in Manchester. The first time we played in Manchester, they put together a show for us, and it was like, I think, their first proper show that they did. And so our band's kind of like, you know, have grown together, so to speak.
0: Interesting.
1: Yeah, but we had never played Dropout live together before until last year after that album.
0: Really?
1: Yeah. Okay. And that was such a blast.
0: Okay.
1: Yeah, so much fun. There's a great video actually on YouTube of the entire performance in Bristol in the UK.
0: Okay.
1: Like these guys came and did a professional shoot and recorded it really nice. It's

0: I would say out of any YouTube video to watch, that's a good one.
1: Yeah.
2: Yeah. I may, you might hear some of that audio on my show next time. I don't know. We'll see. Okay, yeah, I wanted to get back to the whole bass and drum thing.
1: Okay.
2: So, you know, you were playing bass, and then you couldn't, you had an impermanent relationship with drummers. I'll put it that way.
1: Well, that's one way to put it.
2: So
0: I'm sure some of those drummers might say something a little bit different about me, but you know.
2: Okay.
1: We played with a lot of different drummers, many, many, many drummers. And it just came to a day where we decided that we weren't going to look for another drummer. So I started playing drums, and now I'm playing drums and bass.
2: So in the studio, you played drums and bass. Live, do you play drums or bass live? I mean, and then how does that work?
0: It's a little bit of a melange.
1: Okay. It is a melange of the drums and the bass. I've got the bass, I got the drums.
0: So, like, you know, for older songs, okay, we basically just take the recorded bass, and it's in a sampler, and we just hit it and
2: perfect.
0: Go.
2: Perfect, okay.
0: You know, and it's there, you know, we've never used a click track recording, so it's, you know, us trying to play to something that we don't know what the time is.
2: Okay.
0: But, you know. So that's how we do older stuff. You're the one who's doing it. So.
1: Yeah, I'm doing it. Yeah. And then there's songs, you know, that are just bass and guitar. It's kind of a mix of what we're doing now. But we've just found it much easier to work as a two-piece rather than constantly trying to find our third member that can tour on our schedule. And
0: you know, I mean
1: it's
0: like
1: tricky.
0: Yeah, you know, everybody has a life and everybody has different priorities, you know, and we have our priorities, and that's why we're able to do what we do together, because we're on the same page. You know, to bring a third person in, and you're bringing in another ego, and, you know, is that person on your page? They can say that they're on your page, but that doesn't usually the case is they aren't.
2: Does this relate to your reputation of being one of the hardest working bands in the business?
1: It could. Well, it could. I mean, we do like to tour a lot.
2: Yeah.
1: And we also take chances with things. Like sometimes we might get invited to play a really inconvenient festival in Portugal or
0: Germany and get stuck on the highway for a few hours.
1: Yeah, and we like to go for things. We're like, let's go for it, you know? And not everybody's of that same...
0: Not everybody has
1: not
0: that
1: everybody
0: sense
1: has
0: of
1: that
0: adventure.
1: Ability to, you know, just be like, oh, let's pick up and go.
0: Yeah, and you know, I mean, it's not necessarily a comfortable life or what someone would consider to be comfortable. You know, I mean, I love waking up in a different city every day. You know, it's not a problem for me, but for some people, it's a problem.
2: Sure.
0: Yeah.
2: I can relate to that.
0: Yeah.
2: Yeah. I don't think I could do it. I'm impressed. 'Cause that's
1: it's not for everyone. Yeah. I mean, but we like it. We find it exciting.
0: Yeah.
2: Well, and I'm glad you do, because that means you get to come out here and I get to enjoy you. So how about another song at this point? And what do we have here?
0: Oh, we're doing Putin on the Pressure.
1: Oh, Putin on the Pressure. All that chocolate cake.
0: All that lovely chocolate cake.
2: This is a 7-inch vinyl.
0: Yeah, yeah, yeah. Valley King, which is a California label, and Alan Forbes, the legendary Alan Forbes, poster artist in San Francisco, did the cover artwork.
2: Yeah. Okay, so let's check this out.

0: Okay, that was Putin on the pressure. The 7-inch we have here. And side B on that is Pull Back the Bolt.
1: Yeah, by Minimal Man. It's a cover song. Huh? Minimal Man was a old San Francisco kind of art punk, post-punk, wacko guy.
0: Okay.
1: Yeah. Great band. Love Minimal Man.
0: Okay. I kind of wanted to hear a little more about what you're going to be doing at the rickshaw stop on Sunday. And
2: well, we're going to be performing our sonic ritual. And what it is a lot of our music, like, for instance, Putin on the Pressure, that's a pretty heavy, kind of rock vibe sort of song. But our albums always have a flow to them, a real peaks and valleys feeling. We really take you on a trip. And so what we want to do with our live performance is take people along with us on a mind journey, really. So we want people to transcend with us and kind of achieve a higher state of consciousness.
1: Yeah, together.
0: That sounds amazing. I can't wait. So what about beyond this show on Sunday? Do you have a tour planned for the rest of this year or next year?
1: No, we're just doing like a bunch of, well, there's something being worked on for next year, but it's nothing that, you know, is anything set at this time, but there are some plans in the works now. Like this year, we're really just taking this opportunity to do like a bunch of these kind of one-off sonic rituals. You know, we're doing another one in New York at the end of June, and who knows where the next ones will be, but we'll do a series of them throughout this year, kind of really honing it in.
0: Will they be recorded and released, or are these, you better be there or you missed it?
2: Well, at the moment, yeah. You need to be there, because this is something we're developing. Mm-hmm. So we did our first sonic ritual April 15th in New York City. And so the one on Sunday, June 7th at Rickshaw Stop, that's going to be sonic ritual number 2.
0: Okay.
1: And which is different than what the first one was.
2: Yeah, it's different.
0: Yeah. Okay.
2: And so we're developing it. And I think as we go, we would like to start recording them.
1: Yeah, so, you know, at the in October of this year, a label in Italy, Argonauta, am I pronouncing
2: Argonauta?
0: Argonauta.
1: Argonauta. It's like Argonaut, but
0: sure.
1: In Italian.
0: Yes.
1: Okay, is releasing a record called Collected Consciousness, which is a reworking of a bunch of long out-of-print songs from CDRs that were only available on tours. Previously. So that's coming out at the end of the year, and then shortly in the new year of 2027, we have another album, a new album of all new material called Kinetic Luminescent that's coming out. And so next year we plan more touring because we have this proper album coming out, where this year we don't necessarily have a big album to promote. We decided to take the time to work on this sonic ritual idea, and then moving forward, by the time we get to 2027, I feel like we'll have kind of in shape what the sonic ritual will be moving forward with the Kinetic Luminescent dates. Yeah.
0: Okay.
1: Yeah.
0: Did you want to mention your Patreon site? Tell our listeners about that.
2: Oh, we do have a Patreon page. And what can we say about it? It's exciting. You can find out what we're up to.
1: Yeah, you'll get music that you can't get anywhere else, and you know, every once in a while I'll give like a write a little something about some records in my collection and what they mean to me and stories about them and whatnot.
2: Yeah, we keep a journal in there. Yeah. We write, you know, what we did throughout the week, what we're working on, kind of drop a little bit of our philosophy in there, kind of just tell people what we're thinking.
1: It's just a different way to connect with people than through algorithms of other social media sites where, you know, maybe you're lucky if 10% of the people who follow you actually see what you're
2: and you know the nice thing about Patreon is it's because you know the music business especially at this time it's a little tricky, you know. We used to make most of our money from touring, but you know it gets harder because the costs of touring have kind of skyrocketed, so it makes it a bit more difficult. So Patreon's this, it's an excellent opportunity to support artists. Just be like, I like what you're doing. Here's $5 a month or what, you know, there's different plans. You know, you can pay $1 a month, $5 a month, $50 a month. It's just a way to support something that you believe in, which is cool.
1: Yes.
0: I agree. Yeah. I mean, if you want the world you want to live in, you have to support it.
2: Be the change you want to see.
0: Right. Okay. Well, I thank you both for coming.
1: And, thanks for having us.
2: Yeah,
1: thanks for having us.
0: And thanks also, Brian Damage, been in the background here.
1: Thanks, Brian.
0: Supporting us. And
3: making things happen, like work, apparently.
0: Yeah, there we go. And
3: well, we'll see you guys on Sunday night. Rickshaw Stop.
0: Absolutely. Rickshaw Stop.
1: Yes, with Heat and X-Air. It's going to be a good night all around, so come early.
0: Yeah.
1: And it's an early night. It's a Sunday. All ages as well.
0: And it'll be a once-in-a-lifetime opportunity not to be repeated. So if you miss it, you miss it. So I encourage you. Okay. I thought we'd end up with playing what you... played here once before and appeared on Live in the Devil's Triangle Volume 14 back in, what year was that? 2011. So
1: I say that's Lee Hinshaw. That's got to be Hinshaw.
2: Yeah.
1: It's Hinshaw on drums.
0: Okay. Oh, really? Okay.
1: Yeah, Lee Hinshaw.
0: Well, this will be, it's Underskin or by name again. So we're going to hear that track again. But this is different. This is live.
1: Yes.
0: So thank you so much. Thanks again.
1: Thanks again for having us and all the support.
0: Yeah.
1: Yeah.
0: Thank you. Okay. Under Skin or by Name, off of Live from the Devil's Triangle, Volume 14.

KFJC. Tune in to Cerebral Vortex. I'm your host, Lurker, getting a bridge start onto the show. But it's all fine. I'm great with that because we had some wonderful guests, friends of the station. White Hills was in, and J Omega and Brian Damage doing a great job with an interview with them, hot off the airplane in from New York. Longtime friends of the station. Back in my early days when I went out to Liverpool for the Psych Fest. Psych Fest. I believe in 2014. They were one of the performers there, and Maybelline and I had an opportunity to interview him back then. So always great to see him back at the station. So thank you very much for stopping by and spending time with us. Look forward to the upcoming show Sunday. And that's big, mighty fine. Thanks to J Omega and Brian Damage. So real quick little update. We'll get back to some playing. But you know, Ann Arbor is kind of continuing on with Mayhem Specials. Just got a few more to go here with Britain Invades Part 1 on Wednesday, June 17th, and Britain Invades Part 2 on Wednesday, June 24th. The two-show series is an exploration of the influence of British music on America, beginning with how British music developed to set the stage and pre-British invasion incursions in the American market. The British invasion is often thought of as a sound, but there was a very different sounds from city to city and even several different sounds and scenes within London. All these influenced American bands and producers in different ways. Special guest Phil Dirt will introduce you to the various British bands and influences, including the British bands that should have invaded but did not. So that's Wednesday, June 17th and June 24th, 10 a.m. to 2 p.m. with Ann Arbor. 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Up next, what do I got? Got to get over to the right screen. Ooh, yeah. Up next, Jonestown. Those who don't remember the past are condemned to repeat it. From the release, The People's Temple on KFJC.

Cape JC. That there was a bad groupie with History Does Not Repeat, It's Stuck. And prior to that, Jonestown with Those Who Don't Remember the Past Are Condemned to Repeat It. It's National Repeat Day, so just a couple repeat tracks in there. Because it's an abridged show this week, because the mighty fine White Hills was in here for a phenomenal interview with Jay Omega and Brian Damage. Go to the archives and check that out. Or swing out to the Rickshaw this Sunday evening and catch a live performance. Where am I at? Oh, gotta turn my head for this one. The Sound of Philadelphia. Brotherly Love, The Soul of Philadelphia. 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It's in rarities from legendary labels like Cameo, Arctic, Philadelphia International, Gamble, Phil LA of Soul Deval, and more. So that's this Saturday, June 6th, midnight. Zero Gravity. 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

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Tune into the Cerebral Vortex until 2 a.m., and I am your host, Lurker. We do every week at this time of the show, start wading into the our current library with new additions. 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So let's get started. We have Heart Attack Alley doing Living in Hell, title track off their release, put up by Voodoo Rhythm Records on KFJC.

Cave KC. Short little track there was titled Wood Nymph by Hellhound, off the release Here in the Valley, put out on Constellation Tattoo record label. I was preceded by Living in Hell by Heart Attack Alley, title track off their release on the Voodoo Rhythm Records. So far, that is all the current we have heard tonight, but we will be swimming around in it more. I want to let you know, remind you, big things coming up, fun times, great, get out and join us. Sunday, June 28th, 9 a.m. to 3 p.m. It's time for another KFJC record swap. 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Under specials and events, scroll down to the bottom. See some details there, including vendor information. Not sure if there's still spots available. But come on out. Vinyl, compact discs, posters, cassettes, music, memorabilia, merch, and KFJC DJs, so much more. 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Up next, from the collection Evil Clown Shorties Volume 1, we have Leap of Faith with Subnuclear Forces on KFJC.

Cave JC. That was Ruin's Order with Bridges Over Europe off the release No Future. Prior to that, we heard Leap of Faith with Subnuclear Forces off the collection Evil Clown Shorties Volume 1. Sunnyvale Community Services distributes food and produce year-round. Food distribution programs include produce days, monthly food distributions for families and seniors, the Children's Summer Nutrition Program, and more. 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

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The track was titled Passerelle Spirit by the artist San Kazagak Scar.

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KFGC.

0: Wow! Boy, this is great, huh, Kermit?
1: Yep, it sure is, Fozzie. I can't think of anything better than moving right along to our favorite radio station.
0: Yeah! We're really gonna hit the big time, huh? Huh?
1: You bet, buddy old pal of mine. In fact, I think we're almost there.
0: Hey, Kermit!
1: Hmm?
0: Look, there it is! Waka waka waka!
1: Wow, we made it!
0: Oh, this is gonna be so much fun! We're really gonna hit the big time.
1: Hi-ho, Kermit the Frog here, and broadcasting from Foothill College, this is KFJC, Los Altos Hills.

0: KFJC. That last track was titled Flute Still Breathing by Flozier off their release Paris Blow, put out by the UTEC record label. And closed out the last hour with Andrew Anderson, Voices of Fire Come Through Me, off the release Thresholds on Elevator Bath. So we heard in that set, I am Lurker, and this is the Cerebral Vortex.
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2: Hello, this is Dave.
3: Hi, sir. This is Cincinnati Waterworks calling. We're going to be boosting up your water pressure for the next 5 days. Just a courtesy call, okay?
2: Okay.
3: So we need you not to be too quick on the draw with your water faucets over the next 5 days. Just remember to use small movements, and you should be fine. When you do turn the faucet up all the way, it's akin to more of a fire hydrant type of pressure, so just remember that small movement rule, okay?
2: Okay, all right, thank you.
3: Have we want day. To ensure that people's fixtures, whether old or new, can handle the brute force, so we'll be testing.
2: I gotcha.
3: Yeah. If you don't wish to participate, it's just a one-time charge of $179.
2: You're such a fucking scam. What a piece of shit you are.
3: I beg your
2: Have
3: pardon?
2: Have a terrible day.
4: Say that again?
3: If you don't wish to participate, it's a one-time fee of $179.
4: Oh, we don't have that kind of money.
3: Okay, so you want to go ahead and get it cranked up then?
4: Well, I guess what choice do we have?
5: Quit calling my phone. Why are you calling my phone?
3: Because I'm from Cincinnati Waterworks.
5: I don't give a fuck. I don't even pay water, so you couldn't be calling me about Cincinnati Waterworks.
6: What water pressure?
3: Just remember to use small movements, and you'll be fine.
6: What property?
3: Everybody in Quadrant 5 has this going on in the next 5 days.
6: And I don't know what a Quadrant 5 is. I don't know what you're talking about. Send me a letter in writing, and otherwise don't call my number
3: again.
6: We've
3: sent you 3 postcards in the mail.
6: I think I said send it in writing. That's a cease and desist. Do you know what that means, Jethro?
3: We sent you 3 postcards about this.
6: Okay, then send it in writing to the email address on file from Cincinnati Waterworks. How about you do that?
3: Ma'am, your sink's going to be like a fire hydrant. Do you understand?
6: Yep, that's fine. My problem, not yours.
3: It's going to knock you over.
7: Well, I don't know. I don't own the house. I need to live here.
3: You just live there? Okay, well, you just need to remember to use small movements. Because if not, remember what happens?
7: You come out like a fire hydrant.
3: That's correct. And what could that mean for you? Oh, you get knocked the heck over is what it means, right?
7: Yeah, I guess so.
3: I guess so is right.
7: Okay.
3: All right, have a great one.
8: Are you sure you got the right address?
3: Yes, sir.
8: What is it?
3: I got 10,002 Benham Avenue.
8: Oh, you got the wrong number.
3: Oh, no. No, I got it right here. It's 3605 Denison now.
8: Yes, of course.
3: Yeah, of course. Like I said the wrong thing, but I meant the right thing. Now, you be careful now with the water pressure.
8: I don't have no control over it. Everything in the house is shut to previous rooms. These rooms and...
3: What's that?
8: But he...
3: Hey, fella, I can't hear you too good now.
8: My dad worked for the water department, division of water, 40 years.
9: Oh, to be careful to don't use the faucet all the way.
3: Yes, otherwise it'll be like a fire hydrant. It'll knock you over.
9: Fire and knock you over. But how going to be the fire from the faucet?
3: If you turn the hot water up all the way, fire will come out.
9: Oh, my God. What is that?
3: It's testing.
9: But when you use the water, it has to be slow.
3: Yes.
9: And not too much hot water.
3: Yes. Can you explain to your kids what happens, like I told you?
9: Okay. We can use the faucet open all the way. We have to use the faucet open slow, not all the way, and the water have to be warm, not hot. We can use hot water. If you open the faucet too fast, knock you over.
10: Really?
9: Yeah. And if you use too much hot water, shoot the fire.
10: It
9: should
10: fire?
9: Yeah, fire. Like a dragon?
3: Yes, correct. So just remember what I told you.
9: Just go slow, I'm right?
3: You're right. So that's real good. Great job today.
9: Okay, thank you.
3: Okay, thank you, Mary. Bye-bye.
11: Boosting the water pressure?
3: Yes. If you don't want to participate, it's a one-time fee of $199.
11: Okay, I'll pay that fee.
3: You will? Okay, we'll send Jethro out to your place here in an hour, and he can pick up cash or check from you.
11: Cash or check?
3: Yeah, $199.
11: All right. Is he going to suck your name, too?
3: Who's that?
11: Jethro.
3: Jethro Button is his name. He'll come get the cash from you.
11: I say, is he going to suck his dick?
3: Well, I mean, can you be professional, please, sir?
11: I'm not doing the test. I'm not paying the fee.
3: You're not doing either one.
11: Yeah.
3: Well, then we're just going to conduct the testing. And if you turn the hot water up without cold water, what happens?
11: The fire going to shoot out, bro. All right. Bye, man. I'm at work, man. Don't call me back, all right?
3: And also, if you turn up the hot water alone with no cold water blended in, it'll shoot fire out.
12: Fire? Why?
3: If you don't want to participate, it's a one-time fee of $199.
12: Oh, I don't want to participate.
3: Okay, then it's $199. We'll send Jethro out to pick up a check today, okay?
12: Jethro better not come to my house to pick up nothing.
3: Why is that?
12: Because I'm not finna pay Jethro not to participate in a water program.
3: Well, we can give you a couple extra hours if you want to go to a hotel or something.
13: Fuck off.
14: Hello?
3: Hello, it's the Cleveland Water Department calling.
14: Oh, I bet it is.
3: We're going to be testing your water pipes for the next 24 hours, and a fire is going to come out of the hot water faucet.
14: That's the funniest thing I've ever heard in my entire life.
3: Okay, so if you don't want to participate in the testing, it's $149.
14: No, you're not charging me $149.
3: Oh, yes, we are.
14: For there to be a fire coming out of my pipe.
3: Oh, we're going to send Jethro over and pick up a check.
15: Who do you want to speak to?
3: The resident of the house.
15: No, man. What's the whip to them on the bill?
3: We're turning up your water pressure for 3 days.
15: Who are you?
3: Fabian Wawa, that's my name. I'm with Cleveland Water Department.
15: Who do you want to speak to?
3: The person who lives there, that's you. That's why I'm calling you, isn't it?
15: Live there, who name on the bill?
3: Listen to me. You got to be slow when you turn up the faucet. If you turn it up too fast, it's going to be like a fire hose, knock you over.
15: Who are you calling?
3: I'm calling you.
15: I don't live here. Who do you speak to?
3: Fabian Wawa, brother.
12: Come on.
15: Man, go suck my dick.
3: Hey, I'm Ken Baboonian with the water department here, okay?
16: This sounds like the most retarded call I've ever gotten. You can fuck yourself on me writing you a check for not having flames coming out of my hot water line.
3: Okay, this isn't a game.
16: What kind of drugs do you think I'm on? I don't know who the fuck would pay you for that. Yeah, have Jethro show up here. But I'm not giving you any fucking money.
3: Well, it's one or the other, like I said.
16: I don't give a fuck. It's neither. I don't even think you know who the fuck you're talking to, so... Fire's going to come out of the hot water. They're testing the pipes. You realize that the fucking water goes into a hot water tank, right?
3: We're overriding the water heater.
16: You're overriding the water heater?
3: Correct.
16: How the fuck do you do that?
3: Well, sir, that's our technician's job. That's above me.
16: The technician's job?
3: Yeah.
16: For 72 hours, someone's going to come around and re-plumb all the water lines in my quadrant?
3: Unless you pay the $249.
16: Yeah.
3: Yeah.
16: All right, we'll wait for him to come here and reroute it. Yep.
3: Thanks for your time.
0: KFJC, little fun there with Longmont Potion Castle. Prank calls, Waterworks, off their self-titled release on the DU Records. You do not want fire coming out of your water. They do not mix. I lit a pool on fire once when I was a kid. Poured gasoline on it, threw a match to see what happened. Oh, boy. Oh, mistake. 5-foot flames and black smoke, fire trucks. Yeah. Anyways, that was all we heard there. I'm Lurker, and this is Cerebral Vortex. And where's my paperwork? Family Caregiver Alliance provides services to family caregivers of adults with physical and cognitive impairments, such as Parkinson's, stroke, Alzheimer's, and other types of dementia. Services include assessment, care planning, and direct skills, wellness programs, respite services, and legal financial consultation vouchers. The Bay Area Caregiver Resource Center serves the 6 counties of the San Francisco Bay Area. For more details, phone 800-445-8106. So earlier, during my shortened show this week, you know, as we celebrate national days around here, it was National Repeat Day, and I just grabbed a couple tracks. One of them was Jonestown, the People's Temple, if you remember. The Jonestown Massacre. It's had cuts from it, but the track off that Jonestown one was "Those Who Don't Remember the Past Are Condemned to Repeat It." And then the only other repeat song I grabbed was by Bad Groupie, the only CD we had, and it was called "History Does Not Repeat, It's Stuck." So, ironically, and often as the way things go, or spiritually, or trippily, as the station evolves around you and sucks you into it, strange things happen. So I'd grabbed Bad Groupie, the only CD we had in there, and got done playing it, and turned around and looked at our current edition. And sure enough, Bad Groupie was added to our record library this week. So it's a Bad Groupie with Pink Twins. And so we're going to take a listen to it, even though we had Bad Groupie a couple hours ago. We're going to play them again because this is current and it gives you an opportunity to see how things change. So this is Bad Groupie and Pink Twins with Halluschtane Bahustest. Something. Halluschtane Bahustest. Title track off that release. I'm not going to try and repeat that. And the label is I Shall Sing Until My Land Is Free. And KFJC, your source for sound.

Chafe, JC. You're listening to Bad Groupie and Pink Twins with Halos Duostain Pahastas. Title track and only track on that release. I'm Lurker, and you've been tuned in to the Cerebral Vortex. I'll be stepping away to be replaced at the top of the hour with a special rebroadcast from Mr. Paulski from the June 2nd, 2015. Be good to hear Paulski on the air again. Been a long time. That's going to be followed by the Opinator. Rebroadcast. What's the date? I don't have a date on that. August 2nd, 2017. And Opinator is followed by DJ Friendly hosting the International Music Collective from 10 until 2. 2 until 6, open shift. Not sure who will be stepping in yet. 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Go to the website. Keep yourself posted. Dave Emery runs for the record from 6 until 7. 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
1: 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Good morning, and Mr. Falsky will be here until 10 a.m. Many thanks. Our duck roasting, Tuesday's Grave. 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

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Mayhem may be over, but there's still one June M spectacular coming up this Sunday, June M 7th from noon to 3 p.m. It's a little dapple do ya with your hosts Ann Arbor and Bobo. 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I'm Mr. Falsky at 6:10. 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

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I'm Mr. Prosky at 620. Shampoo Boy. 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

0: KFJC 89.7 FM. White limo with something from Womo from Funk Records. Sanctum also in there with Sister. Michael Yonkers and Plastic Crime Wave Sound with Old Throb in their 12-inch release Bleed Out. And Shampoo Boy with Bryce.
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2: 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I don't think so.
0: I'm Mr. Foskett, 641. 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

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This is French multi-instrumentalist Cecile Scott-Schott, some Jamaican style in there. Not sure when it was released, though. And the Better Chicken Initiative is an effort to establish more natural and humane treatment for factory farm chickens, cows, sheep, turkeys, and pigs. A program of compassion in world farming, the Better Chicken Initiative seeks to establish third-party farm animal welfare auditing certification that would change how factory farms operate. The website is better-chicken.org. I'm Mr. Polsky. It's almost 6:51. 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

0: 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Nautical Almanac with Hot Licks from their Transcripted Visions release from Hanson Records. Scientific American also in there with We All Are Already Are. I'm Mr. Prosky at 7 a.m. This is Kid 606 with E Minor on KFJC 89.7 FM.
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0: 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Remenor from his 12-inch release, Studio 10. Also, Kid 606 with E Minor from his May 2015 release, Recollected Ambient Works Volume 1. 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
0: I'm Mr. Polsky at 7-Eleven, and this is Discordance. 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

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Hallelujah with Aqua Amara. Discordance also near with Love from their Supremacy CD release by Crowd Control Activities. The San Francisco Museum and Historical Society offers guided walking tours of city neighborhoods and districts, building excursions, a quarterly newsletter, and activities for families that draw upon the historical significance of San Francisco. 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I'm Mr. Prosky at 7:20. 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

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Chef Mentor with Ganymede. Ganymede. It's from a 3 CD release called 3 from Sunrise Ocean Bender. This is some New Orleans-based rock instrumental band. Aubrey Freeman, Dan Howe, Phil Rollins, and Alec Vance. Released back in March 2015, I believe. Tomorrow, on Wednesday, June the 3rd, check out Peter Dowd doing Wednesday's Grave from 2 to 6 a.m., followed by Ann Arbor Dancing in a Fast Lane, 6 to 10 a.m. KFJC.org for all the details. It's 7:40. I'm Mr. Polsky. 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

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And the Battered Women's Justice Project provides training, technical assistance, and other resources on domestic violence related to civil court access and representation, criminal justice response, and self-defense issues. The criminal and civil justice staff of the National Battered Women's Justice Project also offers information on effective sentencing and monitoring of domestic violence offenders, protection orders, confidentiality, divorce, and custody issues. Their telephone number is 800-903-0111, and the website is bwjp.org. I'm Mr. Prosecutor, 751. 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

0: 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Electronic sounds from Bolts Bolts, Envelope Power, Tone Attractor 12-inch from World Electric, and Glands of External Secretion also in there, Benzene and Albumin from their recent release, Absent Mind and Control Freak. Not a whole lot of information on them, but some abstract experimental sounds and noises, squeaks, field recordings, loops, radio, much more. I'm Mr. Frosky. It's 8 o'clock in the morning. 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

0: 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You were just enjoying Zodiac Cosmic Sounds, Pisces, the Peace Piper, self-titled album by Sky Records. Kay Limer also in there with Non-Adaptive Layers 3.
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Layla Abdul-Rauf with Pool from her Insomnia album. 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It's 8:20. I'm Mr. Posky. Some industrial sounds from Sewer Goddess. 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

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The girl rose back, she said, could you give me some money to buy a meal? I said, no bloody fear. And I said, I won't have you, or else he would have come back.

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Connected was their album from Cranky Records. Dental Work also in there with something from the collection The Junk Drawer is Open. Recorded live at the 2010 NorCal Noise Fest in Sacramento. Lots of power, experimental, electronic ambient sounds. And Bike Alameda supports safe bicycling as both zero emission transportation and healthy recreation in the city of Alameda. 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I'm Mr. Prosky. 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
1: 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Street Life there with Act on Instinct, Lowlands. Also in there, M. Olstenemeyer with Stasis from the Still album. It's actually her first album by this artist since 2011. I'm Mr. Polsky, it's 9 a.m. Something here from Mohammed. It's KFJC 89.7 FM.

0: 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Mohammed also in there with Bopti Taro from Some Sacrifice.
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0: Hi, Mr. Brodsky. It's 9/11. This is Bob Bellaru. 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

97 FM and Val Steven with Rhythmic Alternate. Also under Bob Bellaru with Side A from his Damned Piano release. And a leading advocate for tenant rights and the preservation of affordable housing in San Francisco, the San Francisco Tenants Union operates a drop-in counseling clinic at 558 Cap Street in the Mission District. Counselors are trained in parking and storage, eviction, harassment, rental agreement, pet and support animals, tenant organizing, repair issues, and more. The website is sftu.org. I'm Mr. Prosky. It's 9:20, and this is Redwood on KFJC 89.7 FM.

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Sounds from Rayombashi, Open Coffin, Western Hands also in there with Stay Awave, and Redwound with Dark Fog Blaze. Graham Sales coming up next from 10 a.m. to 2 p.m., followed by Dada Diogenes from 2 to 6 p.m., Honey Bear hosts from the Vault, filling in for Hacker's Muse from 6 to 7 p.m., then it's Graham Sales again from 7 to 10 p.m., filling in for Cynthia Lombard, too cool for school, and Saucy Jack fills in for Ross Babo, 10 p.m. to 2 a.m. Graham Sales coming up next from 10 a.m. to 2 p.m.

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0: 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It was a track titled Ma Yafarenka El Zaman by an unknown artist from the album Chubby Chubby Volume 2. Came to us from Sublime Frequencies. And starting us off, the top of the hour, Asha Bosle and Bappi Lahiri bringing us Boogie Boogie off the double live, not double live, but double album. Bombay Disco coming to us from Cultures of Soul. I am the Opinator. It's a pleasure to be with you here on this fine, beautiful Wednesday morning, filling in for Ann Arbor's Dancing in the Fast Lane. So hopefully you're getting up, you're waking up, you're on the road. Because we're going to take you through for these next few hours. And I wanted to thank Les Payne for taking us through the dark hours of the grave. He left us with Paul Schutze, a track titled Rapture of the Skin, off the album Rapture of Metals. Came to us from SDV, Tontrager Records.
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0: I'm going to hear next a track from Imperial Tiger Orchestra. This is off a album titled Addis Abeba, and the track is titled Aha Gedawo. I'm the Opinator. 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

KFJC 89.7 FM, Imperial Tiger Orchestra. That track was titled Aha Gadawo from the album Addis Abeba from Mental Groove Records. I'm the Appenitor, filling in for Ann Arbor, dancing in the fast lane on this fine Wednesday morning. Creativity on the line. The Cantor Art Center at Stanford University is presenting a groundbreaking exhibition of mid-century corporate design through August 21st. Creativity on the Line, Design for the Corporate World, 1950 to 1975, explores the work of major innovative designers such as Elliot Noyes and Paul Rand from IBM and Westinghouse, Charles and Ray Eames for Herman Miller, Dieter Rams, Braun, and more. For more exhibit details, see online at museum.stanford.edu. We're going to hear next from an album that just arrived recently into our collection. It's titled Sounds from the Archipelago, Volume 1. This is Florence Walker and Phil Walker, who did these recordings way back in, I believe it was late 50s, early 60s, from in Indonesia. So native sounds of Indonesian music. And we are going to hear a track from the Maluku Islands titled Jakalili. I'm the Appenitor. 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

KFJC 89.7 FM. It was none other than Bata Gebre Hewet from a track titled Bem Gwat Aunorum from the album Ethiopian Modern Instro Hits. Came to us from Buddha Musique record label, and before that was Les Ferrez Smith bringing us Zil Zil from Beyond Addis Volume 2. Came to us from Triconte Records. And starting us off on that set was Florence Walker and Phil Walker.

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2: 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Sometimes, like, Thursday or something like that. I don't know, like 2 p.m. or something. 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
4: Indeed. Billy Joe, Thursday afternoons. As I mentioned, I am the Opinator. And we are going to continue to listen to the music. This album, pulled from our library, was recorded in Marrakesh in July of 2005. It's a series of artists from the region. And we are going to check out something from Troupe Majidi. I'm the Opinator. 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

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Chupe Majidi bringing us Khalil Lamchaheb from the album Ecstatic Music of the Gemma El DNA from Sublime Frequencies. 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The preference to those in greatest need, LSS assists with pension, Social Security, health insurance, elder abuse, housing rights, wills, debt collection, and more. 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And before, I am the Opinator, if you're just checking in. And no, I am not Ann Arbor. However, I'm pleased to know that I have had opportunity to fill in for her this week. And as I mentioned, she will be back next week. I'm going to check out something from Club Africa 2, this album. We're going to check out something from Bucky Leo. 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

0: KFJC 89.7 FM. Akoya Afrobeat from the track titled Fela Day off the album President Day Pass PDP, coming to us from Afrobomb Music. And before the top of the hour, another track off the Akoya Afrobeat, Awa Lakoya, from the same album. I'm the Apenitor, filling in for Ann Arbor on this fine Wednesday morning as the sun rises on the West Coast.
1: Do you ever wonder what's behind political events that happen every day? 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Dave Emery's For the Record, Thursdays and Fridays from 6 till 7 p.m. on KFJC.
0: All right, we're going to check out something from Sean Kuti and Egypt Deity, Fela's original band. This track is titled Higher Consciousness. I am the Apenitor. 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

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Came to us from Knitting Factory Records. Tideline is a quarterly publication of the San Francisco Bay National Wildlife Refuge Complex and is funded by the San Francisco Bay Wildlife Society. Tideline highlights refuge projects, public and school programs, seasonal wetland activities, and other topics that impact the Bay. Available in print form or online at fws.gov/refuge. Well, we checked out something from Sean. Let's check out something from Fela. Mia Pinator. We're listening to The Fine, 89. This Wednesday morning, dancing in the fast lane with the Opinator filling in for Ann Arbor.

0: Seven Producers out of Mali. Not sure when it was recorded, but I guesstimate it's been at least 10 years. In any case, prior to Adama Yalambo, we'd listen to Fred Fisher bringing us Asa Sa from the double 12-inch collection Afro Baby, bringing us from Soundway Records. And Fela Kuti starting us off on that set, Coffin for the Head of State from the self-titled album, brought to us from Knitting Factory Records.
1: More than you know, a sound that can be fascinating. And get your mind in sync. Sound, structure, angles, constructs, vibes passing through. Mind-numbing drones. Warm, minimalist, electro, fissures in orange crust. Music behind movie. 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

All right, I am the Opinator, and we are listening to the Fine 89, filling in for Ann Arbor's Dancing in the Fast Lane. Going to change things up a bit, move out of the African continent, but we'll stay in the Southern Hemisphere, move over to South America, specifically Brazil. We're going to check out something from this album called Bobito Earthtones. This is a hip-hop icon, Bobito, in his version of Beat Fanatic Cooking. I'm the Opinator, where I listen to the Fine 89, KFJC.

KFJC 89.7 FM, Beat Fanatic, bringing us cooking. Came to us from Bobito, Earth Tones, double 12 inch. Came to us from R2 Records. I am the Opinator. It is Wednesday morning, 7:50 a.m. on your morning drive, filling in for none other than Ann Arbor. Hopefully you're dancing in the fast lane. We're checking out some Brazilian flows right now, so hopefully it's getting you moving. I'm going to continue on. This track is titled Bonde Faz Gostoso. Actually, the artist is Bonde Faz Gostoso. The track is titled Cavalo de Pau. Let's check it out.

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1: 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From the double 12-inch funk, Carioca. Carioca. And that came to us from Mr. Bongo Records. 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
2: 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This is Lyrics Born in the House, and I'm broadcasting from Foothill College. 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

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Binario. Bringing us There Are Trees from the album Far Out Spaced Odyssey from Far Out Recordings. And before that was Record Breaking Ensemble bringing us Batucada Osage Remix off the 7-inch Barracuda Samba, brought to us from Record Breaking Music. And prior to the top of the hour, Bonde Faz Gostoso with a track titled Cavalo de Pau. And that was brought to us, actually that was from the album Funk Cariaca from Mr. Bongo Record Label. And that brings us up to date at 8:11 this fine Wednesday morning. I am the Opinator, and I am filling in for Ann Arbor. She will be back next Wednesday. I know, hopefully you've been catching her on Wednesday evenings in the 7 p.m. slot, as she's been filling in for the last couple of weeks. In fact, she'll be on this evening. So, depending on what time you get home tonight, make sure you catch Ann Arbor tonight from 7 p.m. until 10 p.m. And as I mentioned, she will be back, regular time slot, 6 a.m. to 10 a.m. on Wednesday mornings, next Wednesday. I think we're going to stay in South America. Matt, moving over to Peru. Go down the Pacific coast a little bit. However, wherever we do go, we'll travel together. For we are listening to the Fine 89 here on KFJC.

KFJC 89.7 FM. That was Carlos Roman y su conjunto bringing us a track titled Cumbia Negra from the album A Orillas del Magdalena. Came to us from Domino Sound. And starting us off on that short set was Chicha Libre with Sonido Amazónico from the album Sonido Amazónico! Exclamation point. And that came to us from Barbe's record label. It is 8:21 a.m. this Wednesday morning, August 2nd. I am the Opinator. I am filling in for Ann Arbor. Santa Clara County's Emergency Alert System, Alert SCC, allows city officials to quickly send personalized voice, text, or email messages to thousands of residents and businesses with a single announcement. Those who wish to receive an automated notification can sign up online at alertscd.com. Okay, I just pulled this CD out from our... It's a collection titled We Are Reasonable People, and it's a collection of the 100th... It's actually a celebration of the 100th release from Warp Record Labels. It's tough to pick one track, but let's check out at least one. This one is Broadcast from Hammer Without a Master. I'm the Opinator. Stay tuned at the bottom of the hour for the Concert Outlook. 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
0: The Concert Outlook is a presentation of the KFJC Promotions Department and airs daily at 5:30 a.m., 8:30 a.m., 12:30 p.m., and 5:30 p.m. It can also be found online at kfjc.org. The Concert Outlook and Cinderora, I'm Morris Minor.

Thank you, Cinder and Morris. I do have some additional entertainment calendar for Wednesday, August 2nd, 2017. In the North Bay, Foxtails Brigade, Everyone is Dirty, Spooky Mansion at the Chapel, Ex-Cult, Enemy, Preening at Hemlock Tavern, Steve Gunn, Heron Oblivion, Mary Lattimore at Great American Music Hall, Wilderness Dream, Succumb, Viral at El Rio, Turnpike Troubadours, Charlie Crockett at Slim's. And in the East Bay, Dottie Flynn, Xylitol, Inverts, and Blanky at 1234 Go Records. In the South Bay, Lucent Dossier Experience, Thriftworks, Future Primitive will be at the Catalyst. Tatanka, White Glove Service at the Catalyst Atrium. And that is your entertainment calendar for Wednesday, August 2nd, 2017.

KFJC 89.7 FM, Teta Lando, bringing us a track, Muato wa Inginjia. The album Kazumbi, African 60s Garage, Volume 1. So from the Congo, Angola. This particular one was from Angola, Mozambique, South Africa,

0: On that set before the concert outlook was Los Moscosos bringing us Vele, El Largo Adios from the album American Us. Came to us from 6 Degrees Records. And that brings us up to date. Time is 8:43. Wednesday morning, August 2nd. I am the Opinator.
1: It is a world that exists between the facts, the sounds and concepts that play out in a reality beyond the realm of consciousness. Patterns shift. Music is related. The ears, brains, synapses fire, but shoot too far. You know you've heard it before, but something about it is unfamiliar. Lost, like a new dimension that you think you can touch, but touch fails. The sounds are notes, but the notes aren't played on instruments that exist on the current plane your thoughts are on. Somehow, it is good, comfortable. You learn, you understand. You are listening to Naysayer. It is Thursday. The time is 10 p.m.
0: Takes you out indeed. Indeed, it takes you out. Okay. Wow, time is flying by. What shall we listen to next? About Freak Out. Freak Out, Total Volume 33. Quebec, France, 1967 and 1973. Psych Jello. And we'll listen to a track titled Adieu from Richard. I am the Opinator. We are listening to the Freak Out here on Fine 89 KFJC.

KFJC 89.7 FM. Ingela Brander bringing us East Nok Lang. From the album Beat, Fraud Lines, female pop in the 60s and 70s. From the record label Gross Freiheit. And bringing us before that, Moss Dos Phobos Moss, bringing us Peace, Love, People and Music from Freak Out Total Volume 33. That came to us from Mucho Gusto. 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It is 8:52 a.m. I am the Opinator. I'm filling in, dancing in the fast lane with Ann Arbor. Don't forget, she'll be on this evening at 7 p.m. And she'll be back next Wednesday morning as well. Where shall we go next? Okay, let's check out Genuine Electric Latin Love Machine. This is Jester, the Filipino Fist. Let's check out a track. Let's check out a track titled Dates. And the 589 KFJC.

0: 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Ingrid is the name of the track. Came to us from the split 7-inch Bike and Ingrid of the Audrig Lint record label. And before that was Alex Farmick bringing us Beauty from the album American Beauty, Elephant Memories record label, and Jimmy Tenner bringing us Wear My Bikini from We Are Reasonable People. It came to us from Warp Records. That was a compilation of their 100th release, Warp Records. And starting us off at the top of the hour was Boom Bip from Left to Right, from the album Corium off Lex Records. Just prior to the top of the hour was DJ Cuber bringing us Back Suspension featuring Cool Keith. That was off the Galaxian album, Thud Rumble record label. And finally, starting us off, Genuine Electric Latin Love Machine bringing us Dates, introducing the Neat Beat off Compulsive Records.
1: Here he comes, the big stack of records.
2: Big stack of something.
1: Who's that other guy that hosts it?
2: Oh, Steve.
1: Oh, what? That's his real name. Okay. What about next week? Who's on next week?
2: Oh, that's Cousin Mary.
1: Do people even listen to jazz?
2: No.
1: What is jazz?
2: It's horrible.
1: There's a drummer.
2: It's jazz.
1: There's at least three saxophone players.
2: And there's some guy smiling all the time.
1: And there's the upright bass dude.
2: It's blues.
1: Who you just kind of stare at his instrument because you're all cool. Who buys that, man? But he's got one. That's pretty cool.
2: Yeah, it's nice. It's nice. And then you get an electric guitar every once in a while, but everybody sort of tells them to go away.
1: There's that tremolo thing and the fretless. What about found sound?
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0: Shrek the Musical. 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I am Theo Pinator, filling in for Ann Arbor. And we've got a little bit of time to go, so let's check out something from The Orb off their 12-inch album Alpine. And let's listen to the Fine 89 here, KFJC 89.7.

0: KFJC 89.7 FM, Digid, bringing us Digital Time. It came to us off the 7-inch We Na Go, and Digital Time was a split 7-inch from Zamzam Sounds record label, Steve Law, and My Lynn Cleary bringing us Melodrama X, Trance Pacific Express. Is the name of that album, coming to us from Deviant Records. Dirty K bringing us No One Can Save You From Yourself, off the album Forms of Hands 17, Hands record label. And starting us off was none other than The Orb bringing us Dawn, off the album Alpine, coming to us from Compact Schallplatten record label. It is 9:40 a.m. Wednesday morning. I am the Opinator. Time is getting short. Sun is rising. That means you know what it's time for at the top of the hour.
1: Friday. I've been on this road for 3 hours and still haven't been able to understand the sentiment. Saturday. Still searching. Someone once said there would be a hollow feeling, but I never knew how vacuous it would be. Sunday, a testament to rolling with it and understanding the raw emotion I felt. Monday, still no sign. The energy just isn't there. Getting off the couch can be agonizing. Tuesday, the shards of thoughts still all over the ground, haphazard, as I trudged through the emotions that led to my situation. Wednesday, lost. Then, snippets of sound penetrate my dire thoughts. Texas, country, the bend of a steel guitar, a lament, a honky-tonk piano, and I finally realize I'm okay. I can go on.
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0: Indeed, top of the hour, business as usual. 10 to 2. I've got a few more to play. Let's try to get some dub in here with Keith Hudson. This is a recording, actually. It goes back to 1984, an original recording. This is a re-release from Jammy's Dub Encounter. Keith Hudson, I'm the Opinator. 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

KFJC 89.7 FM, Keith Hudson bringing us Rites of Version. Jammy's Dub Encounter was the name of the album. It was coming to us from VP Records. It is that time at 9:48 a.m. Wednesday morning, August 2nd. I'm the Opinator. It's been a pleasure to fill in for Ann Arbor's Dancing in the Fast Lane. Hopefully he got you up. Adam, sun is shining. Enjoy the rest of your day. However, stay tuned at the top of the hour. As I mentioned, none other than Joe Ed Dick will be taking over. Stay tuned. In the meantime, let's hear. We've got time for just a few short tracks. We'll start off with James Brown and his famous Flames with Sticky. I'm the Opinator. 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

FJC. What up, what up, what up? Hello, friends. This is DJ Friendly. Thank you for joining me. Get ready for the International Music Collective on for the next 4 hours. And before this was the Opinator rebroadcast for the early morning slot. We just heard Dance Music of the Yi Minority by Melody of China. To start off the show, we've got a great 4 hours planned, gonna go all over the world. I just personally got back from a trip to Colombia and Peru, and definitely gonna play some stuff from there. But let me give you a rundown of the broadcast forecast for the rest of the day today at KFJC, June 4th. After me is an open shift, which will probably end up being a rebroadcast. And then at 6 p.m., Dave Emery will be on hosting For the Record. At 7 p.m., Puplife comes to host Musical Bings, 7 to 10. And then at 10 p.m., Naysayer hosts The Attic, 10 to 2 a.m. And bringing it home with tonight's grave, Friday morning's grave, is Max Level. So we got a good lineup. Hope you guys check us out online or on the air. This is KFJC, I'm DJ Friendly, and we are going to hear next from Hun Hurtu with Jume Yimi Kagbas Lamen from When the Young Grass Grows. Peace y'all, KFJC.

KFJC. I am DJ Friendly, and that was NYPD out of Hong Kong with I Like You, is what I am told the English translation of the Cantonese title is. This is the International Music Collective here until 2 p.m., taking it worldwide. And I'm DJ Friendly, and I am excited to be back here after a couple months away. It's my first daytime show. Weird being here with the sun out. But I'm excited and looking forward to music. But first, I want to give my friends a friendly reminder about the Collective Roots Gardening Program, which provides an opportunity for gardening skill building, resource sharing, and community empowerment. Volunteer workdays regularly happen at the Garden's East Palo Alto location at 1785 Newell Road, and you can find more information about Collective Roots Gardening Program at freshapproach.org/collectiveroots. Check it out if that sounds like it's up your alley. Okay. So before NYPD was Hun Her Tu with Jume Yimi Kagbasla Men. And next, we are gonna jump continents and take it to Africa. Here is Hailu Mergia and his Dalak Band with Mgibima Moitual. You're hearing it here on KFJC, your source for sound.

0: Okay, FJC. That was Dejo Dejoa and Lieutenant Nicholson with El Nino. Before that, we had Off the Meds with Carlaplan Remix from their Carlaplan EP. And we started off this set from all over Africa with Hailu Mergia and his Dalok band. I'm DJ Friendly. This is the International Music Collective. And we're going to hear a little bit next about Dave Emery.
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0: That's coming up later this evening. Dave Emery, a broadcasting legend. Okay, International Music Collective with DJ Friendly, next 3.5 hours. Thank you to anybody tuning in. And let's keep it rolling. This is KFJC. You're going to hear Gasline by Rim Kwaku Obeng. Very relevant for these times, I guess. KFJC.

KFJC. That is Embryo with Wajang Woman from the compilation Nappy Music Man Soul Pop Disco Funk Calypso Crossover from Trinidad, 1975 through 81. Before that was Professor Stefanov and Ray Lema with the Ensemble Pyrene with Et le Voy Bulgare, Le Ensemble Pyrene, who are a Bulgarian women's choir, who collaborated with those two. Really great album. And the track was Kamuleng. Before that, Rim Kwaku Obeng with Gasline from Rim Arrives. And that was our set. And I want to give a quick shout out to The Crucible, a nonprofit industrial arts education organization in West Oakland with a big facility where they have a bunch of industrial arts offerings, classes, summer camps starting now, and volunteering opportunities for every interest and experience level. They have 18 different departments, including welding, blacksmithing, woodworking, glass flameworking, ceramics, and more. And there really is some great stuff going on there. You can check it out by going to thecrucible.org for more information. This is the International Music Collective. I am DJ Friendly, and I am here with y'all for another 3 hours. We are going to switch gears again and jump continents. This time we're going to Asia. This is Chebi Saba with Imni Nanalu, which translates to "If the doors are locked," says the CD. 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Thanks for tuning in.

0: KFJC. That is Koile Pata by S. Subramanyam and K.S. Chitra from the movie Nine Permista. And you're hearing it here as part of the International Music Collective, hosted by me, DJ Friendly, today. Want to shout out all of my friends for joining. Thank you. Hope you're enjoying the songs and the show. Prior to Koile Pata, we heard Zenja with Tal For You. And then Super Uud with Zala, the Mo Horizons remix. We started off that set with Cheb Isaba, If the Doors Are Locked.
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0: That's later tonight, right after Dave Emery. 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Okay, we are continuing our journey around the world. This is the International Music Collective, and we are now switching gears and going to spend the rest of the show probably in South America. So, here to start us off is Lido Pimienta with Aunque from her album La Belleza. And you're hearing it here on KFJC.

KFJC. That is Cruz Loma with Plegaria from their album Mitos y Ritos. And you're hearing it here as part of the International Music Collective. Before that, we had Lido Pimienta with Ahora, Not Aunque, from her album La Belleza. And we are getting into a big long set of his Spanish music, mostly from Latin America. Those were two great artists. Lido is from La Guajira in Colombia. As I mentioned at the start of the show, I just got back from a fantastic trip to Colombia and Peru. Picked up some music there. It's just two very amazing places, very different. And we actually ended our trip right next door to where Lido is from, La Guajira, with a great few days in the jungle, on the beach, in the Caribbean. Really fantastic time. DJ Friendly wants to give another shout out to the Trades Introduction Program, which is offered by the San Mateo County Central Labor Council's Union Community Alliance to place applicants in local apprenticeship programs. It is a certified apprenticeship readiness training course that prepares trainees to enter green construction careers through various state-certified joint apprenticeship training programs. The course lasts about 20 weeks and is free to participants. You can go to sanmateolaborcouncil.org for more information. Okay. International Music Collective rolling on. We are going to hear next from Sangre Nueva. That is DJ Python and Florentino. And this is their track Sincero. You're hearing it here on KFJC, your source for sound. I'm DJ Friendly. Hope y'all are having a good morning.

0: TB Dabo and MC Prado with Konun Kombi, banger, and before that we heard Beltran with Cuerpo Pegado, Malo 2K with El Sonido, Sintrovert with Cuarzo, Replica RPLK with Vision Star, and we started off that set with Sangre Nueva with Sincero, some modern Latin sounds, but a reggaeton influence, and definitely some house and techno in there. I am DJ Friendly. This is the International Music Collective. But coming up later tonight,
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1: The sounds and concepts that play out in a reality beyond the realm of consciousness. Patterns shift. Music is released.

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1: Later tonight, gonna be a trip as always. All right, International Music Collective, DJ Friendly, KFJC, thanks y'all for listening. And we are gonna take it to Brazil next with Daniel Hoxman and La Vossier. This is Como Será, the Palmon Flip, here on KFJC.

KFJC. That was Novos Baianos with Colegio de Aplicao from Andy Votel Presents Brasilica. Before that, we had Joao Lágrima de Ouro and MC Pogba. Oh, sorry, that's coming up soon. Before that was Como Será by Daniel Huxman and Lavoisier, and that was the Paul Mond flip. I am DJ Friendly. 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All right, we are in the middle of some Brazilian music, lovely Portuguese set. And next up is another one of the same. This is Theramint with Vampiros Discos. 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

KFJC. You're hearing Super Pitcher right now with the absolute amazing track, What Do You Miss? From the Golden Rave Days 2 EP. Really get me moving here in the studio. Before that, Joao Lagrima de Oro and MC Pogba, Pitbull de Glocada. And we started off the set with Theramint, Vampiros Discos. Hey, this Saturday from midnight to 3 a.m. is a special Soul Patrol. We're going to be presenting Brotherly Love, the Soul of Philadelphia. Zero Gravity will be hosting at midnight for an exploration of the history of soul music in Philadelphia. We're going to have hits and rarities from legendary labels like Cameo Arctic, Philadelphia International, Gamble, Phil LA of Soul, Del Val, and more. That's this week's Soul Patrol. Going to be a good one. You can check it out this Sunday from 12 to 3. I'm DJ Friendly. This is the International Music Collective here on KFJC. We're going to get back to Super Pitcher. What Do You Miss? Thanks for tuning in, y'all.

KFJC. That is, of course, Kali Uchis with Fue Mejor, the acoustic version. And before that, we were listening to Super Pitcher, Label Boss at Compact, with What Do You Miss? Really amazing track. I am DJ Friendly, and this is the International Music Collective. I want to give a friendly shout out to Let's Play Board Games for Grown-Ups, hosted by Redwood City Public Library, featuring jigsaw puzzles, card games, board games, and more for adults. Let's Play happens every second and fourth Tuesday from 11 a.m. to 1 p.m. They're happening at the Redwood Shores Branch Library at 399 Marine Parkway in Redwood City. That's next Tuesday, 11 to 1 p.m., Redwood Shores Branch Library, board games for adults. All right, coming up, we are going to hear from Victor Mendeville with Jacobo Greenberg. 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
0: Quintron and Miss Pussycat, Kitty Muff the Kilowatt, Thursday, June 11th.
1: Bob Ostertag, Antimatter, and Jacob Felix Hewley, Philip Perkins, Anti-Ear, Hate Crime, The Peacock Lounge, Thursday, June 11th.
0: Don Carlos Gainsburgers, The Chapel, Friday, June 12th.
1: Neil Hamburger and Sir Richard Bishop, Breastfeed, Bottom of the Hill, Saturday, June 13th.
0: Messer Chups, Funnel Cake, The Bottom of the Hill, Tuesday, June 16th.
1: Dengue Fever, Diddy Fink, The Chapel, Saturday, June 20th.
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1: Chapel of the Chimes draws a bunch of Lululemon Karens to Oakland, Sunday, June 21st.
0: The Concert Outlook is a presentation of the KFJC Promotions Department and airs daily at 5:30 a.m., 8:30 a.m., 12:30 p.m., and 5:30 p.m. It can also be found online at kfjc.org. 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
2: Hey, that was the Concert Outlook. 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In the East Bay, you can see The Sharps at Ivy Room and Marble Eye at the Stork Club. And in the South Bay, Paul Simon is coming to the Frost Amphitheater. That is today's entertainment calendar, Thursday, June 4th, 2026. Some good ones on there.

KFJC. This is Los Abuelos de Nada. Los Abuelos de la Nada. Their classic Mil Horas.

We heard from Voltio with Chulin Culin Chun Fly featuring Residente de Calle 13. And we started off the set with Jacobo Greenberg by Victor Mendeville. Getting through some South American trap and other kind of sounds for El Pereo. And now we're kind of going to switch gears and go with some more old school and traditional Latin music. But first, I want to tell you about a special that's coming up for next week's International Music Collective. That's Thursday, June 11th from 10 a.m. to 2 p.m. Ann Arbor will be hosting a celebration of the life of Asha Bosley, who departed this world in April of this year. Best known as a singer for Bollywood movies, but her musical range went far beyond that, and she recorded over 400 records. Good Karma and Ann Arbor will work together to demystify these Indian classical genres and share Bosley's work in the non-Bollywood sphere. Join them for a four-hour romp through her musical legacy. That is next Thursday, 10 to 2, during International Music Collective. I am DJ Friendly, hosting this week's International Music Collective. Thank you for anybody tuning in. Let's get back to the music. Here is Amilcar Boscan with Más Que Eso here on KFJC.

KFJC. This is a classic from Pete El Conde Rodriguez. Catalina La O. Found this one during my salsa lesson. Thank you, Emily, for bearing with me. Before that was Amilcar Boscan with Más Que Eso from the album Un Cigarrito y Un Café. I'm DJ Friendly, and this is the International Music Collective here on KFJC. I want to tell you a little bit about Gray Area, a nonprofit cultural incubator and event space in San Francisco. They teach digital tools to support artists and technologists and host over 100 public events each year, presenting avant-garde and experimental blendings of technology, cinema, dance, projection mapping, and music. They're located at 2665 Mission Street. 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And for additional details, go to their website, grayarea.org. Okay. Once again, I'm DJ Friendly, having a great time hosting this International Music Collective, and we are going to hear next from Charo. This is Solo Para Ti. Here on KFJC.

Hallo, hier ist Sula Bassana und ich will euch nur wissen lassen, dass wir hier live senden aus dem Foothill College. Und zwar ist das hier Radio KFJC, Los Altos Hill. Hi, this is Sula Bassana and I want you to know we are broadcasting from Foothill College. This is KFJC, Los Altos Hills.

with Nuestro Sueño. Love the song. Before that, La Misma Gente with Tú y Yo. Also love that song. And we started off with Charo, Solo Para Ti. Love that song times three. This is the International Music Collective. I am DJ Friendly. Having a great time playing some music inspired by a recent trip I took with my family to Peru and Colombia. Heard some great music. Had a great time. Coming up on Wednesday, June 17th, will be a special edition of the All British Music Show called Britain Invades Part 1. Part one of a two-show series that is an exploration of the influence of British music on America, beginning with how British music developed to set the stage and pre-British invasion incursions in the American market. There were different sounds for the British invasion from city to city, and even different scenes within London. All of these influencing American bands and producers in different ways, and special guest Phil Dirt will introduce us to the various bands and influences, including British bands that should have invaded but did not. That's Wednesday, June 17th, 10 to 2 p.m. here on KFJC. We're into the last hour of the International Music Collective, and we're deep into some salsa, and we're going to play one of my all-time favorites. It's called Vámonos Pa'l Monte, Charanga La Tapa. I'm DJ Friendly, this is KFJC, thanks for tuning in. Let's get it.

Okay, FJC. Wow, what a hot track. That was Charanga de la Charanga la Tapa with Vámonos pa'l Monte from the album La Tapa. Here's some info about California's daylighting law, AB 413. It's working to improve the safety of pedestrians, bicyclists, and drivers by increasing the overall visibility of crosswalks. AB 413 makes it illegal to park within 20 feet of any marked or unmarked crosswalk, allowing drivers to have a clear view of those waiting to cross the street. For more details, see bit.ly/daylightinglaw. Hope the enforcement of that goes well, because I've had some recent run-ins on my bicycle. Been hit twice by cars in the last month. Just double my previous lifetime total of once. So, use your turn signals, y'all. Look out for cyclists. I am DJ Friendly. This is the International Music Collective, and we are having a wonderful tour through South America into some classics, some salsa, some mambo, some really good stuff that I have liked for a long time. Excited to play it for you guys. And gonna keep it going for 37 odd minutes. Coming up next is another absolute classic. This is Willy Colon and Hector Lavoe with La Murga. And you're hearing it on KFJC. Let's go.

That was Sonora Ponceña and Papo Luca with El Pio Pio from Sonora Ponceña's album Musical Conquest on Fania. And before that was Charanga de la Cuatro with Lágrimas Negras. Such a great version of that track from the album Interpreta a Matamoros. And we started off that set with La Murga, Willie Colon and Hector Lavoe. And this is the International Music Collective with DJ Friendly hosting this week. That's me. And we're wrapping up, about 20 minutes left. And then after me will be a rebroadcast. We've got an open shift from 2 to 6. We'll be hearing a rebroadcast from 2019 from TXC. And then at 6 p.m. comes Dave Emery and For the Record for a great hour of knowledge dropping. And then at 7, Puff Life with Musical Bings, 7 to 10 p.m. 10 p.m. to 2 a.m., Naysayer hosts The Attic. And coming in at 2 a.m. for the graveyard shift is Max Level, 2 a.m. to 6 a.m. tomorrow morning. That's our lineup for today here at KFJC. And you can check out any show that you miss online for 2 weeks after it airs at kfjc.org/listen. I'm DJ Friendly. We're going to keep things going. Slow it down a little bit. The last 20 minutes. This is Serenata Guayanesa with El Sapo from Venezuela Mia.

0: KFJC. That was Calibre 50 with their smash hits, Si Te Pudiera Mentir. Such a good song. Before that, Rocío Dúrcal with La Gata Bajo La Lluvia. One of my karaoke songs, if the crowd is right. And then some frog songs. We had Sapo Cancionero by María Dolores Pradera. Really beautiful song. And we started off with Serenata Guayanesa and El Sapo. All right. Thanks for tuning in. This has been International Music Collective with DJ Friendly. It's been awesome being back here at the station. And thank you for anybody listening. And coming up this month is the World Cup. Very excited. 20 years ago this year was when Italy won. And they haven't been back since. Well, I guess to the finals. They haven't been back to the World Cup for the last three. So, in the spirit of the Cup and people who aren't winning, here is the official song of the World Cup of 1994. I believe that was hosted in the UK. And they had New Order make the official song, World in Motion. Absolute banger. Hope the Three Lions lose, but this is a really good song. All right, it's KFJC. Goodbye, y'all.
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0: Quatque gardena in yardagum, feud kuninga primia prunon, puta etelinga fellen femidor. 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
1: He
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Thank you to Surfer Rosa, who is taking the 10-2 slot. I am Trainwreck. You just heard from Pollo Del Mar with Dripping Springs, Texas. Before that, Raised Dopelo with Republican Live and Cruise Mode 101 by Techno Animal to start us off. Now, if you don't know, we have a website. It's kfjc.org. And if you really like what you hear, or you want to hear a song again but you don't quite know what the name is, you can go to Music and Playlists right there on our homepage. And you could look up the current DJ playlist, previous DJs, any archived playlist. 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Coming up next, we have Laika and the Cosmonauts with Silencio off of their album In Absurdistan here at 89.7 KFJC.

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That was Rock-A-Teens with Inseparable. Before that, Lakia and the Cosmonauts brought you Silencio. Building opportunities for self-sufficiency, or BOSS, works on behalf of homeless and disabled people to expand access to health resources, provide job search and training services, and to manage economic development programs for the greater good of individuals and the community. 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Next up in KFJC, we have Lozenge with the track Saw a Man Loony here at 89.7 KFJC.

0: You are listening to KFJC. I am Trainwreck. You just heard from The Hypnotics with Black River Shuffle. Before that, Flathead with Hear Tell. The Grease with, or Gris with Big Engine Nazi Kid Daydream. And at the very beginning, we Saw a Man Loony by Lozenge.
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0: All right, coming up next, we have Dum Dum Girls with Blank Girl off of their album I Will Be Here at 89.7 KFJC.

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That was Suicide Twins with Declaration. Before that, Dumb Dumb Girls brought us Blank Girl off of the album I Will Be. A significant popular culture collection of the 20th century, the Grateful Dead Archive documents the creative activity and enormous contemporary music influence of San Francisco's Grateful Dead, 1965 to 1995. Housed on the University of California campus at Santa Cruz, this collection contains live recordings, posters, photographs, stage props, t-shirts, and Deadhead memorabilia. 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Coming up next, we have the 3Ds with First Church. 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

0: 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I am Trainwreck. You just heard I Was Only Trying to Help from Animal Time. Before that, Cobra Killer with Yes, I'm Finished. Azita brought you Yours for Today with the song Bass Lines Enhancing the Intestinal Transit. We heard from ABS6, The Effigies with Bright Ice. And at the top of that set, we had 3Ds with First Church.
1: 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The dangers that I did not listen. And then he cut me. Oh, he cut me.
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1: 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He taught me a lot. I did not listen. Why? Why? Oh, I did not listen. I did not listen.
3: Yeah!

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That was Luigi Arcetti with The Yellow Sign. Before that, Onst Anders with After Dark. Responsible for enforcement of the health code, the San Francisco Department of Public Health responds to complaints about poor hygiene and substandard housing conditions in privately owned and public housing units in the city and county of San Francisco. The SF Department of Public Health issues notices and orders involving neglected private property, environmental hazards to children, and unsanitary conditions in resident hotels. For more details, phone 415-252-3800. Coming up next, we have Omar with Feeling You off of the City Sound Berlin album here on 89.7 KFJC.

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Yes, that's right. The Jazz Collective, every Friday, 10 to 2. I did one about 2 weeks ago. It was a lot of fun, a lot more fun than I was expecting. Hopefully, I'll be doing another one soon. But coming up next here, we have Combat Astronomy with Infinity Decay here on the Fine 89.

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That was Marshall Contrail with Secret Stores. Before that, we had Combat Astronomy with Infinity Decay. 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Coming up next, we have Jello Biafra and the Guantanamo School of School of Medicine with .com Monte Carlo here at 89.7 KFJC.

I don't know how to read music. I don't know nothing about notes. All I know is 1, 2, 3, 4, 1, 2, 3, 4, whatever goes after that. But I don't question how I play. I just sit down and if I think of something, like I might think of and that's just what I just done. That's the way I gotta play. I gotta hear that on the drums. See, I gotta hear that. But I know I can do it. If I can hum it, I can play it. So that's the way I think.

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That was Jeremiah Cyberman. I'm sorry, that was Black Mass with Raw Deal. Before that, Cyclo with ID number 01. And before that, Jello Biafra with and the Guantanamo School of Medicine with .com Monte Carlo. KFJC is co-presenting the 10th Annual OutSound New Music Summit in the evenings, July 17th through the 23rd at the Community Music Center, located at 544 Cap Street at 20th in San Francisco, California. Some of the events are Sunday the 17th, a free hands-on Touch the Gear Expo, Monday the 18th, free Elements of Non-Idiomatic Composition Strategies, Wednesday the 20th, Face Music, Thursday the 21st, the Freedom of Sound, Friday the 22nd, the Art of Composition, Saturday the 23rd, Sonic Foundry 2. Sunday and Mondays, it will be from 7 to 10. Wednesdays through Saturday, Q&A starting at 7:15. 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Coming up next, we have Jeremiah Cyberman with Ending of Nerve in Recess Ut Reculi, off of the album In Memory of the Labyrinth System, here on 89.7 KFJC.

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That was Jeremiah Sireman with Ending of Nerve in Recess. Coolie. The San Mateo County Parks Foundation was established in 1998 to provide additional financial support for the recreational, environmental, and educational programs. And projects of the San Mateo County Department of Parks. This department is responsible for the design, permitting, contracting, and maintenance of park projects, while the foundation seeks grants and contributions from individual foundations and businesses. More information and opportunities are available at supportparks.org. Coming up next, we have GB City with I Could Never Be Your Man here at 89.7 KFJC.

0: You're listening to 89.7 KFJC. That was The Cosmonauts with You're So Rad. The Cardiacs brought you The Icing on the World. A Place to Bury Strangers brought you You Still Love Me. And to start that off, we had I Could Never Be Your Man by G.B. City.
1: It's Saturday afternoon. I'm feeling kind of relaxed. I'm gonna put the feet up on the old sofa and just kind of take it easy, maybe doze in. What? What's going on with that? Radio is doing... What? What's going on? What? I need something I can move to. What? What the? Ah!
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3: 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Yeah.
0: Coming up next, we have Implodes with Marker off of their album Black Earth. Here at 89.7 KFJC.

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You just heard from Ghost Box Orchestra with Spiral Jam. Before that, Implodes brought you Marker off of their album Black Earth. The Port Chicago Naval Magazine National Memorial is dedicated to the crucial role of this munitions facility in the war against Japan and to the 320 sailors and civilians whose lives were lost in the disastrous explosion of July 17, 1944. Public access to the Port Chicago Naval Magazine National Memorial must be applied for at least 2 weeks in advance, and visitors ride a shuttle from the Concord Naval Weapons Station Identity Office. Port Chicago tours resume in July. 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Coming up next, we have Kamala Hannah, Part 1 Light, here at the Fine 89.

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0: Good, Bjorky. Now, have a biscuit. That's good.